0: From the Pure 24/7 News Hub, this is Nathan Thomas reporting. President Trump declares US-Iran ceasefire over. NATO allies pledge large funds for new defense project. Europe moves to adopt US-style deportation policies. UK to change law allowing deportation of Rochdale grooming gang ringleader. And England's World Cup wins fuel growing confidence for fans. President Trump declares US-Iran ceasefire over. The United States conducted additional military strikes on Iranian targets after President Trump announced the end of a short-lived ceasefire. The action followed Iranian attacks on three commercial vessels in the Strait of Hormuz. US Central Command reported precision strikes on military sites in southern regions, while oil prices rose sharply amid heightened regional tensions. Trump described further negotiations as unproductive, raising concerns about possible long-term conflict in the Middle East. NATO allies pledged large funds for new defense projects. During a summit in Ankara, Turkey, NATO announced a £37 billion commitment to a new missile defense initiative. UK Prime Minister Sir Keir Starmer convened around a dozen leaders to advance the program. The project aims to upgrade NATO defenses against growing threats, such as advanced ballistic missiles from various adversaries. Officials highlighted the importance of enhancing European and transatlantic security cooperation, suggesting this marks a significant step in NATO's defense modernization efforts amid ongoing geopolitical challenges. Europe moves to adopt US-style deportation policies. Several European countries are advancing deportation policies modeled on recent US approaches to immigration enforcement. Authorities in multiple nations cited needs for greater efficiency and also public pressure as key drivers for implementing stricter measures. The movement reflects shifting political priorities across the continent regarding border management and immigration challenges. UK to change law allowing deportation of Rochdale grooming gang ringleader. The UK government plans legislative changes to facilitate the deportation of the ringleader of the Rochdale grooming gang. The move addresses long-standing concerns over public safety and justice for victims of grooming gangs. Officials indicated the reform would remove existing barriers, enabling swift action while maintaining essential legal safeguards and due process. This development follows strong campaigns by advocacy groups and affected communities seeking better accountability and support for survivors. And in other news, England's World Cup wins fuel growing confidence for fans. A run of match wins for England in the FIFA World Cup has sparked widespread celebration. Street parties have taken place in a number of major cities amid a flurry of excited conversation about potential further triumph on the global stage. Pubs and public spaces across the country have been filled with fans chanting iconic national anthems as the team advances in the tournament. This was the news brought to you by Pure247NewsHub.com.
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1: From the Pure 24/7 News Hub, this is Nathan Thomas reporting. President Trump declares US-Iran ceasefire over. NATO allies pledge large funds for new defense project. Europe moves to adopt US-style deportation policies. UK to change law allowing deportation of Rochdale grooming gang ringleader. And England's World Cup wins fuel growing confidence for fans. President Trump declares US-Iran ceasefire over. The United States conducted additional military strikes on Iranian targets after President Trump announced the end of a short-lived ceasefire. The action followed Iranian attacks on three commercial vessels in the Strait of Hormuz. US Central Command reported precision strikes on military sites in southern regions, while oil prices rose sharply amid heightened regional tensions. Trump described further negotiations as unproductive, raising concerns about possible long-term conflict in the Middle East. NATO allies pledged large funds for new defense project. During a summit in Ankara, Turkey, NATO announced a £37 billion commitment to a new missile defense initiative. UK Prime Minister Sir Keir Starmer convened around a dozen leaders to advance the program. The project aims to upgrade NATO defenses against growing threats, such as advanced ballistic missiles from various adversaries. Officials highlighted the importance of enhancing European and transatlantic security cooperation, suggesting this marks a significant step in NATO's defence modernisation efforts amid ongoing geopolitical challenges. Europe moves to adopt US-style deportation policies. Several European countries are advancing deportation policies modelled on recent US approaches to immigration enforcement. Authorities in multiple nations cited needs for greater efficiency and also public pressure as key drivers for implementing stricter measures. The movement reflects shifting political priorities across the continent regarding border management and immigration challenges. UK to change law allowing deportation of Rochdale grooming gang ringleader. The UK government plans legislative changes to facilitate the deportation of the ringleader of the Rochdale grooming gang. The move addresses long-standing concerns over public safety and justice for victims of grooming gangs. Officials indicated the reform would remove existing barriers, enabling swift action while maintaining essential legal safeguards and due process. This development follows strong campaigns by advocacy groups and affected communities seeking better accountability and support for survivors. And in other news, England's World Cup wins fuel growing confidence for fans. A run of match wins for England in the FIFA World Cup has sparked widespread celebration. Street parties have taken place in a number of major cities amid a flurry of excited conversation about potential further triumph on the global stage. Pubs and public spaces across the country have been filled with fans chanting iconic national anthems as the team advances in the tournament. This was the news brought to you by pure247newshub.com.
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2: I never forget where I come from. It's good to stay rooted, and I drive past phone boxes where I've been left for dead, and I think about that, and I think I'm still here. And then when I think of the influence that I've got in prisons through the storytelling and through my narrative, only God could do that.
3: We've had some really, really harrowing stories of parents just emailing us a few times now saying that unfortunately their children have passed away, but icing pot was one of the best things that they did, and they've got pictures and memories of their children, and you know, those songs are utterly precious to them.
4: It was Carl's inspiration, you know, as we were writing the script, I could call him up and say, hey, when you were getting interrogated by the Gestapo, you know, how did that work? And he would give these just incredible details about what it was like. This was a firsthand source. He was there. It was just, you know, what an incredible gift to have that as a source to develop this film.
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5: 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A few more stops on the way to make sure it is just right for you, and it will arrive for July. So what can you expect for our July edition, you say? Well, since you ask, let me tell you. In the spotlight is Judy May, the founder of Cova International, with a remarkable story. Judy heads up a team that connects audiences with films, or should I say movies. Judy and her team brought The Chosen, a very popular TV series, H is for Hawk, with Brendan Gleeson, and more recently, the outstanding true story, Truth and Treason, and so many more, to the UK. This is on top of all the fascinating articles by writers from many different countries, delivering on sport, life, health, technology, and so much more. 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
1: From the Pure 24/7 News Hub, this is Nathan Thomas reporting. President Trump declares US-Iran ceasefire over. NATO allies pledge large funds for new defense project. Europe moves to adopt US-style deportation policies. UK to change law allowing deportation of Rochdale grooming gang ringleader. And England's World Cup wins fuel growing confidence for fans. President Trump declares US-Iran ceasefire over. The United States conducted additional military strikes on Iranian targets after President Trump announced the end of a short-lived ceasefire. The action followed Iranian attacks on three commercial vessels in the Strait of Hormuz. US Central Command reported precision strikes on military sites in southern regions, while oil prices rose sharply amid heightened regional tensions. Trump described further negotiations as unproductive, raising concerns about possible long-term conflict in the Middle East. NATO allies pledged large funds for new defense projects. During a summit in Ankara, Turkey, NATO announced a £37 billion commitment to a new missile defense initiative. UK Prime Minister Sir Keir Starmer convened around a dozen leaders to advance the program. The project aims to upgrade NATO defenses against growing threats, such as advanced ballistic missiles from various adversaries. Officials highlighted the importance of enhancing European and transatlantic security cooperation, suggesting this marks a significant step in NATO's defense modernization efforts amid ongoing geopolitical challenges. Europe moves to adopt US-style deportation policies. Several European countries are advancing deportation policies modeled on recent US approaches to immigration enforcement. Authorities in multiple nations cited needs for greater efficiency and also public pressure as key drivers for implementing stricter measures. The movement reflects shifting political priorities across the continent regarding border management and immigration challenges. UK to change law allowing deportation of Rochdale grooming gang ringleader. The UK government plans legislative changes to facilitate the deportation of the ringleader of the Rochdale grooming gang. The move addresses long-standing concerns over public safety and justice for victims of grooming gangs. Officials indicated the reform would remove existing barriers, enabling swift action while maintaining essential legal safeguards and due process. This development follows strong campaigns by advocacy groups and affected communities seeking better accountability and support for survivors. And in other news, England's World Cup wins fuel growing confidence for fans. A run of match wins for England in the FIFA World Cup has sparked widespread celebration. Street parties have taken place in a number of major cities amid a flurry of excited conversation about potential further triumph on the global stage. Pubs and public spaces across the country have been filled with fans chanting iconic national anthems as the team advances in the tournament. This was the news brought to you by pure247newshub.com.
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1: Hi, I'm Andy Brown. 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
1: From the Pure 24/7 News Hub, this is Nathan Thomas reporting. President Trump declares US-Iran ceasefire over. NATO allies pledge large funds for new defense project. Europe moves to adopt US-style deportation policies. UK to change law allowing deportation of Rochdale grooming gang ringleader. And England's World Cup wins fuel growing confidence for fans. President Trump declares US-Iran ceasefire over. The United States conducted additional military strikes on Iranian targets after President Trump announced the end of a short-lived ceasefire. The action followed Iranian attacks on three commercial vessels in the Strait of Hormuz. US Central Command reported precision strikes on military sites in southern regions, while oil prices rose sharply amid heightened regional tensions. Trump described further negotiations as unproductive, raising concerns about possible long-term conflict in the Middle East. NATO allies pledged large funds for new defense project. During a summit in Ankara, Turkey, NATO announced a £37 billion commitment to a new missile defense initiative. UK Prime Minister Sir Keir Starmer convened around a dozen leaders to advance the program. The project aims to upgrade NATO defenses against growing threats, such as advanced ballistic missiles from various adversaries. Officials highlighted the importance of enhancing European and transatlantic security cooperation, suggesting this marks a significant step in NATO's defence modernisation efforts amid ongoing geopolitical challenges. Europe moves to adopt US-style deportation policies. Several European countries are advancing deportation policies modelled on recent US approaches to immigration enforcement. Authorities in multiple nations cited needs for greater efficiency and also public pressure as key drivers for implementing stricter measures. The movement reflects shifting political priorities across the continent regarding border management and immigration challenges. UK to change law allowing deportation of Rochdale grooming gang ringleader. The UK government plans legislative changes to facilitate the deportation of the ringleader of the Rochdale grooming gang. The move addresses long-standing concerns over public safety and justice for victims of grooming gangs. Officials indicated the reform would remove existing barriers, enabling swift action while maintaining essential legal safeguards and due process. This development follows strong campaigns by advocacy groups and affected communities seeking better accountability and support for survivors. And in other news, England's World Cup wins fuel growing confidence for fans. A run of match wins for England in the FIFA World Cup has sparked widespread celebration. Street parties have taken place in a number of major cities amid a flurry of excited conversation about potential further triumph on the global stage. Pubs and public spaces across the country have been filled with fans chanting iconic national anthems as the team advances in the tournament. This was the news brought to you by Pure247NewsHub.com.
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1: I think it's bad news for the English game. 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
1: From the Pure 24/7 News Hub, this is Nathan Thomas reporting. President Trump declares US-Iran ceasefire over. NATO allies pledge large funds for new defense project. Europe moves to adopt US-style deportation policies. UK to change law allowing deportation of Rochdale grooming gang ringleader. And England's World Cup wins fuel growing confidence for fans. President Trump declares US-Iran ceasefire over. The United States conducted additional military strikes on Iranian targets after President Trump announced the end of a short-lived ceasefire. The action followed Iranian attacks on three commercial vessels in the Strait of Hormuz. US Central Command reported precision strikes on military sites in southern regions, while oil prices rose sharply amid heightened regional tensions. Trump described further negotiations as unproductive, raising concerns about possible long-term conflict in the Middle East. NATO allies pledged large funds for new defense projects. During a summit in Ankara, Turkey, NATO announced a £37 billion commitment to a new missile defense initiative. UK Prime Minister Sir Keir Starmer convened around a dozen leaders to advance the program. The project aims to upgrade NATO defenses against growing threats, such as advanced ballistic missiles from various adversaries. Officials highlighted the importance of enhancing European and transatlantic security cooperation, suggesting this marks a significant step in NATO's defense modernization efforts amid ongoing geopolitical challenges. Europe moves to adopt US-style deportation policies. Several European countries are advancing deportation policies modeled on recent US approaches to immigration enforcement. Authorities in multiple nations cited needs for greater efficiency and also public pressure as key drivers for implementing stricter measures. The movement reflects shifting political priorities across the continent regarding border management and immigration challenges. UK to change law allowing deportation of Rochdale grooming gang ringleader. The UK government plans legislative changes to facilitate the deportation of the ringleader of the Rochdale grooming gang. The move addresses long-standing concerns over public safety and justice for victims of grooming gangs. Officials indicated the reform would remove existing barriers, enabling swift action while maintaining essential legal safeguards and due process. This development follows strong campaigns by advocacy groups and affected communities seeking better accountability and support for survivors. And in other news, England's World Cup wins fuel growing confidence for fans. A run of match wins for England in the FIFA World Cup has sparked widespread celebration. Street parties have taken place in a number of major cities amid a flurry of excited conversation about potential further triumph on the global stage. Pubs and public spaces across the country have been filled with fans chanting iconic national anthems as the team advances in the tournament. This was the news brought to you by pure247newshub.com.
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I'm in the sunlight, come alive in the way. 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
1: From the Pure 24/7 News Hub, this is Nathan Thomas reporting. President Trump declares US-Iran ceasefire over. NATO allies pledge large funds for new defense project. Europe moves to adopt US-style deportation policies. UK to change law allowing deportation of Rochdale grooming gang ringleader. And England's World Cup wins fuel growing confidence for fans. President Trump declares US-Iran ceasefire over. The United States conducted additional military strikes on Iranian targets after President Trump announced the end of a short-lived ceasefire. The action followed Iranian attacks on three commercial vessels in the Strait of Hormuz. US Central Command reported precision strikes on military sites in southern regions, while oil prices rose sharply amid heightened regional tensions. Trump described further negotiations as unproductive, raising concerns about possible long-term conflict in the Middle East. NATO allies pledged large funds for new defense project. During a summit in Ankara, Turkey, NATO announced a £37 billion commitment to a new missile defense initiative. UK Prime Minister Sir Keir Starmer convened around a dozen leaders to advance the program. The project aims to upgrade NATO defenses against growing threats, such as advanced ballistic missiles from various adversaries. Officials highlighted the importance of enhancing European and transatlantic security cooperation, suggesting this marks a significant step in NATO's defense modernization efforts amid ongoing geopolitical challenges. Europe moves to adopt US-style deportation policies. Several European countries are advancing deportation policies modeled on recent US approaches to immigration enforcement. Authorities in multiple nations cited needs for greater efficiency and also public pressure as key drivers for implementing stricter measures. The movement reflects shifting political priorities across the continent regarding border management and immigration challenges. UK to change law allowing deportation of Rochdale grooming gang ringleader. The UK government plans legislative changes to facilitate the deportation of the ringleader of the Rochdale grooming gang. The move addresses long-standing concerns over public safety and justice for victims of grooming gangs. Officials indicated the reform would remove existing barriers, enabling swift action while maintaining essential legal safeguards and due process. This development follows strong campaigns by advocacy groups and affected communities seeking better accountability and support for survivors. And in other news, England's World Cup wins fuel growing confidence for fans. A run of match wins for England in the FIFA World Cup has sparked widespread celebration. Street parties have taken place in a number of major cities amid a flurry of excited conversation about potential further triumph on the global stage. Pubs and public spaces across the country have been filled with fans chanting iconic national anthems as the team advances in the tournament. This was the news brought to you by pure247newshub.com.
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1: From the Pure 24/7 News Hub, this is Nathan Thomas reporting. President Trump declares US-Iran ceasefire over. NATO allies pledge large funds for new defence project. Europe moves to adopt US-style deportation policies. UK to change law allowing deportation of Rochdale grooming gang ringleader. And England's World Cup wins fuel growing confidence for fans. President Trump declares US-Iran ceasefire over. The United States conducted additional military strikes on Iranian targets after President Trump announced the end of a short-lived ceasefire. The action followed Iranian attacks on three commercial vessels in the Strait of Hormuz. US Central Command reported precision strikes on military sites in southern regions, while oil prices rose sharply amid heightened regional tensions. Trump described further negotiations as unproductive, raising concerns about possible long-term conflict in the Middle East. NATO allies pledged large funds for new defence projects. During a summit in Ankara, Turkey, NATO announced a £37 billion commitment to a new missile defence initiative. UK Prime Minister Sir Keir Starmer convened around a dozen leaders to advance the programme. The project aims to upgrade NATO defences against growing threats, such as advanced ballistic missiles from various adversaries. Officials highlighted the importance of enhancing European and transatlantic security cooperation, suggesting this marks a significant step in NATO's defence modernisation efforts amid ongoing geopolitical challenges. Europe moves to adopt US-style deportation policies. Several European countries are advancing deportation policies modelled on recent US approaches to immigration enforcement. Authorities in multiple nations cited needs for greater efficiency and also public pressure as key drivers for implementing stricter measures. The movement reflects shifting political priorities across the continent regarding border management and immigration challenges. UK to change law allowing deportation of Rochdale grooming gang ringleader. The UK government plans legislative changes to facilitate the deportation of the ringleader of the Rochdale grooming gang. The move addresses long-standing concerns over public safety and justice for victims of grooming gangs. Officials indicated the reform would remove existing barriers, enabling swift action while maintaining essential legal safeguards and due process. This development follows strong campaigns by advocacy groups and affected communities seeking better accountability and support for survivors. And in other news, England's World Cup wins fuel growing confidence for fans. A run of match wins for England in the FIFA World Cup has sparked widespread celebration. Street parties have taken place in a number of major cities amid a flurry of excited conversation about potential further triumph on the global stage. Pubs and public spaces across the country have been filled with fans chanting iconic national anthems as the team advances in the tournament. This was the news brought to you by Pure247NewsHub.com.
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You've just heard Joss Stone, Right to Be Wrong, kickstarting us today. And we've got plenty more brilliant tunes where that came from as I help you to wake up to start the day right. No easy feat, especially in the mornings, but it is Friday.

That was The Eurythmics with Sweet Dreams Are Made of This on this Friday morning here on Pure 24/7 Radio. It's the Wake Up Call Show with me, Stephen D. And I must confess, on my mind, on my heart, all I can think about is Andy B, who's currently in hospital. He had a stroke Monday before last, so he's been in hospital now for 12 days. It has been a long 12 days for him. He has really struggled trying to get back on his feet, trying to recover as quickly as possible, but it's not easy. And something I think he's talked about on his various radio shows is he's often of late been suffering from sciatica, which is nerve pain in the back, and that's made trying to move and work his left side even more complicated. So all that's on my mind, as we, I know we're just beginning the show, but all that's on my mind is Andy B as he battles the side effects, the consequences of having had a stroke, and as he takes medication to prevent it from happening again, as he navigates this new life. Do pray for him to fully recover as quickly as possible, because it's very, very rough what he's going through right now. And that's his he's on my mind very much this morning. But we will get into today's show. This is the Wake Up Call. I help you wake up and start the day right. There's some great features to accomplish that, as well as some brilliant music. But yeah, on my mind this morning is Andy B.

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Vanessa Carlton with Ordinary Day here on Pure 24/7 Radio. Now, on today's show, you can look forward to a lot of the usual features, including our wake-up song, our challenge of the week, our wake-up cool sandwich, tons of great music. But also, normally on a Thursday, I'm joined by one of the writers from Pure Media, the magazine, or Pure Men's Mag. And with all that's been going on with Andy P suffering from a stroke, it didn't quite happen yesterday, but we have got it happening today. I'll be chatting with Andy Robb about his article in Pure Media, the magazine. That will be coming up in the next hour of the show after 8 o'clock. Between then and now, some more brilliant music coming your way. And after this next song, I'll be jumping into our challenge of the week.

Nice song, that one. Need to Breathe with Brother. Now, the challenge of the week, which I actually introduced on Sunday morning when I was covering Andy B's Just a Thought radio show from 7 till 9, and I left you with a thought, and that thought was all about the life-changing value of bantering with people you come across in everyday life. Now, this comes off the back of visiting Andy B in hospital, and you come across queues for lifts, you come across long flights of stairs, other various little challenges that come up in a hospital, and you find yourself bantering with complete strangers about these unique challenges and stuff like that. And it really helps get you through the day, and I noticed it helping a lot of other people. They just have a bit of banter, they talk about the weather, they talk about the lifts not working or the queuing for the lifts, all that kind of stuff. And the banter is just life-saving, it's super valuable. So throughout this week, I've been just kind of challenging you to have banter with people you come across in everyday life, whether that's when queuing for something, whether that's when meeting with a postman or delivery guy, or maybe just simply colleagues at work or friends and family as well. You can banter about non-important things with anyone you know and love, and I think it's really valuable. So that's been our challenge of the week.

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This is the Wake Up Call Show, and I'm Stephen D, here to help you wake up and start the day right, as I do each and every weekday from 7 till 10. You've just heard REM with Animal, brilliant song. We're about to jump into our wake-up song of the morning, and I've got an exceptional, legendary, iconic track lined up for you, which I'm really looking forward to playing. And that will be the song to help us wake up this morning. Coming up after 8 o'clock, looking forward to chatting with Andy Robb about his article in Pure Media, the magazine. I'll tell you a bit more about that as we get closer on, and ultimately he'll be telling us all about his article, what it is he wrote, a little bit of the inspiration behind it, that kind of thing. And I'm really looking forward to sharing that with you after 8 o'clock. But between then and now, some more brilliant music coming your way. And now, our wake-up song of the morning, Guns N' Roses, Sweet Child of Mine. I did say it was a legendary, iconic, exceptional tune. That's exactly what this is, and it is definitely going to help wake you and I up.

0: possibly one of the longest songs I've played as part of our Wake Up Cool song feature. Guns N' Roses, Sweet Child of Mine. I thoroughly enjoyed listening to that and playing it for you because, as I say, it's a legendary, iconic track. Absolutely brilliant. We've got more where that came from, and don't forget, coming up after 8 o'clock, I'm looking forward to chatting with Andy Robb to talk about his article in Pure Media, the magazine.
1: She's got the kind of luck that defies gravity. She's the greatest cook.

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do like Lauren Daigle, and that was a very catchy, upbeat, energetic and happy song there from Lauren Daigle. These are the days, and you're listening to Pure 24/7 Radio, the Wake Up Call show with me, Stephen D. We've basically come to the end of the first hour of the show, and in this, the first hour, we have continued our challenge of the week, which is all about that life-saving value of banter, bantering away with people you come across, whether that's when queuing, whether that's the postman when he comes around, whether that's friends and family, but just bantering about things that have no significance, no particular importance. How long a lift is, and you make a little joke about it, or something about the weather, something about football. You know, these kinds of moments of banter can be real lifesavers. And I have experienced that firsthand when I've been visiting Andy B in a hospital, and it's just seeing that banter up and down. I think there's more banter in and around that hospital because lots of people just realize how important, how valuable it is to just joke around about things that have no consequence, because there's some really serious things going on in hospitals. So who knows the life-saving value you might bring to someone if you're bantering away about things that don't really matter in life, you know, just joking around about weather or queues or stuff like that. So that was our challenge of the week. We also have been doing our wake-up call song this morning, Guns N' Roses with Sweet Child of Mine, which was exceptional. And now we've got just two more songs left to go. And then coming up in the next hour, you can look forward to myself, Stephen D, chatting with Andy Robb about his article in Pure Media, the magazine. Looking forward to chatting with him after 8 o'clock. But as I say, two more songs left this hour.

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1: From the Pure 24/7 News Hub, this is Nathan Thomas reporting. President Trump declares US-Iran ceasefire over. NATO allies pledge large funds for new defense project. Europe moves to adopt US-style deportation policies. UK to change law allowing deportation of Rochdale grooming gang ringleader. And England's World Cup wins fuel growing confidence for fans. President Trump declares US-Iran ceasefire over. The United States conducted additional military strikes on Iranian targets after President Trump announced the end of a short-lived ceasefire. The action followed Iranian attacks on three commercial vessels in the Strait of Hormuz. US Central Command reported precision strikes on military sites in southern regions, while oil prices rose sharply amid heightened regional tensions. Trump described further negotiations as unproductive, raising concerns about possible long-term conflict in the Middle East. NATO allies pledged large funds for new defense project. During a summit in Ankara, Turkey, NATO announced a £37 billion commitment to a new missile defense initiative. UK Prime Minister Sir Keir Starmer convened around a dozen leaders to advance the programme. The project aims to upgrade NATO defences against growing threats, such as advanced ballistic missiles from various adversaries. Officials highlighted the importance of enhancing European and transatlantic security cooperation, suggesting this marks a significant step in NATO's defence modernisation efforts amid ongoing geopolitical challenges. Europe moves to adopt US-style deportation policies. Several European countries are advancing deportation policies modelled on recent US approaches to immigration enforcement. Authorities in multiple nations cited needs for greater efficiency and also public pressure as key drivers for implementing stricter measures. The movement reflects shifting political priorities across the continent regarding border management and immigration challenges. UK to change law allowing deportation of Rochdale grooming gang ringleader. The UK government plans legislative changes to facilitate the deportation of the ringleader of the Rochdale grooming gang. The move addresses long-standing concerns over public safety and justice for victims of grooming gangs. Officials indicated the reform would remove existing barriers, enabling swift action while maintaining essential legal safeguards and due process. This development follows strong campaigns by advocacy groups and affected communities seeking better accountability and support for survivors. And in other news, England's World Cup wins fuel growing confidence for fans. A run of match wins for England in the FIFA World Cup has sparked widespread celebration. Street parties have taken place in a number of major cities amid a flurry of excited conversation about potential further triumph on the global stage. Pubs and public spaces across the country have been filled with fans chanting iconic national anthems as the team advances in the tournament. This was the news brought to you by pure247newshub.com.
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0: So, Stephen D here on Pure 24/7 Radio, and I'm joined by one of the writers for Pure Media, the magazine. Hello, Andy Robb.
1: Yeah, hi, Stephen. Good to be with you today.
0: Excellent. So, it's been a while since we last chatted, and we've been talking a lot about your column in the magazine, but we're not actually talking about your column today, because this was an extra feature piece that you did for Prom Praise. So we're going to talk a little bit about that today.
1: Yeah, I got a gig out of this, didn't I? I got a gig, yeah. And I went with my wife to a night out in London.
0: Yeah, sounds cool. Before we get into that, though, just quickly, what is it you get up to?
1: What do I get up to? So I guess the main thing myself and my wife do is for the last nearly 14 years, we've led a church in Billericay in Essex, and it's called Revival Church Billericay. And as we do that, we've actually dropped by the wayside other things. My wife was a pharmacist, and I work in the world of publishing as a cartoonist and children's illustrator, but also as children's author. That said, I've still got a foot in that camp. I still work in children's publishing in the Christian market. You might have seen my stuff around as well. And I pitch in some humour as well under the guise of Derek the Cleric, which seems to be north, south, east, and west in this country in church magazines as well as on my Facebook pages. So I do a lot of things. So I've got that whole creative strain, which I still do, and I write for yourself and other magazines, as well as leading a church. And, you know, it's just like they're all intertwined, Stephen.
0: Yeah, I can get that, definitely. Lots of different things going on. Very busy, I imagine.
1: Yeah, but also good. Yeah, but also knowing how to do downtime as well is really, really important, isn't it? And it's not, I think just, whilst I guess we all might enjoy doing lots of things, one thing I have learned, and this is getting a little bit serious, is actually, Lord, what do you want me to be doing? You know, when you have capacities, and I guess yourself as well, there's lots of things you can do and maybe want to do. Probably not overly healthy trying to do everything. So we've sort of learned to, what do we need to say yes to and no to? And what is this season? So years ago, or less, for instance, last year I was approached by a Christian organization to illustrate a whole new three-year series of children's books, probably a bit like oral history style. And they said, you know, they've been suggested that I might be someone to illustrate them. Now, 20 years ago, that would have been, I mean, I was writing them. That's the sort of thing I would have wanted to do and to do. And I said, look, but I'm not in that season of life now. I've sort of done that, and it just didn't press the same buttons. And I said, and the guy said, he says, I've been late for something. He said, I've never been 20 years late. But that's an indication of knowing what's your lane and where you are along that lane as well.
0: Cool. So when an opportunity came to see Prom Praise, how did you approach that then?
1: You know, I was speaking about this to someone else. Actually, so this is a spiritual answer, if you want to take it at face value. So I'd actually been saying to Jane, my wife, that I'd love to go to the Albert Hall and see the Proms this year. We live near London, so we can go there. We go to the festival sometimes and see concerts, you know, just as well, because I love that sort of thing. A night out in London, seeing a good concert. We often play catch up on BBC iPlayer. They have all the Proms on there. So it's actually, if you've never done it, dive into them. It's, you know, pay your TV license, and it's good value for money just to see some of the eclectic mix of music. And I was saying, Lord, do you know what? I'd love to go to the Proms this year. 2 weeks later, I had a call from Andy, and he says, you know, we've got this gig. Would you like to write a review for Prom Praise? So that's really actually how that came about. And why wasn't I going to say no? A beautiful location of the Royal Albert Hall. I don't know if you know it, but it's just an amazing, amazing place. I've been to it for a lot of different things. I mean, it hosts lots of different venues. So in itself, it is the, you know, it stands alone, but what you know, sits in it as well. So why wasn't I going to say no to going in that beautiful place?
0: That's really cool. I didn't realize that you'd already been wanting to go. That's ace. So this opportunity came up, and you were able to see it. Now, I personally haven't seen the Royal Albert Hall. I may have passed by it, but I don't think I've actually ever been in. It is it's quite a building, isn't it?
1: Yeah, it is. And I think as far as I recall, I think Queen Victoria, you know, built it, had it built in lament for I think the loss of her husband, because she was mourning for many years. I've got a feeling that's the story.
0: That sounds right.
1: It's an amazing, you know, sort of like edifice in memoriam of your dear long lost husband. But it's beautiful. So yeah, it's a great centerpiece in London. And I've heard of From Praise before, and I know it meets, and I've seen clips on YouTube of some of the, you know, the orchestras, and it's Langham Arts who actually host that and actually facilitate that. But they've got this amazing orchestra based in their church, All Souls in London. I think some of them are professionals, some of them are just excellent amateurs, but and it's augmented by sort of like massed choirs. I think the people coming from around the country from choirs as well. So the central base of just an amazing Christian orchestra, you know, high end stuff, and then the amazing choir as well. So it's a real good base to even start. So you know, that's what they do, what they present.
0: That's really cool. I imagine it was quite an experience then. So talk us through it. It was a good long while. How did it go?
1: Yeah, so I mean, I haven't got it every year, but this year's title was The End of the Earth, if I'm getting it correct. But it's really just reflective of how the gospel has gone to the four corners of the world, if you're a flat earther, and The End of the Earth. And the idea was to try and dip into representative sort of music from around the different continents, you know, sort of North, South America, I didn't need to name them, you know, Asia, Europe, all of them. So that's what they did. They dipped their toe in the water and had people who were representing those different continents through it. They had a particular thread because of the sponsors from the Middle East, a particular organization which propagates the gospel on media in the Middle East. But that was a central thing, but it was generally, giving us a taste of worship music and music that just wasn't British. Not that any of us probably just listens to British music anyway, but was reflective of Christian culture from around the world. And it was great. I mean, no one had too long to do it, but they had some, as well as the orchestra and the wonderful choir, they also had, guest singers and instrumentalists in it as well, who are, you know, really just superb. And there were also within that opportunities for us to stand up and sing. Because, you know, I think I put in my article, it's really difficult in that you've got thousands of Christians in there and you've got stuff that moves, songs that move you, like just to be passive and stuck there. It's really difficult. You want to stand to your feet at some points. I know there's something you just want to sit back and thinking, this is beautiful. But other points, you know, like how great they are and all that sort of stuff. You want to stand up. You want to stand up.
0: Yeah.
1: So there were those opportunities as well, Stephen, just to stand to our feet and add to the sound. Hopefully we didn't spoil it. It's good that, but it's great once more being with a whole, you know, sort of throng of Christians who've come together for the same reason to, you know, it's worshipful to praise God, but there's also an excellence to it as well. So a familiarity for some of the songs and stuff, I've never heard of it. There was some, you know, classics we'd all know and some classical music as well, which was just, just reflective of different nations. It's good.
0: Excellent. I imagine it. So it's quite a mix. Would eclectic be the right word?
1: It would very much be the right word. And time passed really quickly. I love, so when my wife and I often go to the festival hall in the Royal Festival Hall in London, which is on the South Bank of London, we'll often get one of the seats which is overlooking the orchestra, so we can actually just watch. It's fascinating watching the musicians just being near them. I don't just like being a punter sitting watching the stage. I like actually just watching them just doing their craft. And I wasn't quite as near, but you can still just see that. It's just, I enjoy that. I just enjoy, you know, just seeing how they operate and just the skill and the artistry and all that sort of stuff come together, and watching the interaction of the percussionists on the back. And, you know, you get a whole bunch of percussionists. They don't all play the one thing. They're mixing up between them. And I mean, I'm one of these things I play once was the drums, but I think if I was in an orchestra, I would not want to be the percussionist, because some of those percussionists are just standing there for long periods of time with little to do. You know, your best shot if you want to play frequently is become a violinist. That's my advice. I'm not, but just so fascinating anyway. Just to watch people do their thing and just thinking, wow, the music that's being made, it's wonderful having it on these things in your headphones or whatever, or coming out of speakers, but actually live, isn't it? And being there and knowing that's being made there and those people who are singing there, there's something sort of visceral, the acoustic nature of music. I think it touches you even more than, you know, electronic sound. It does me anyway.
0: Yeah, definitely. We talk a lot on Pure 24/7 Radio how music moves us, but there is something very unique about live music, being there in the flesh as they're making that sound. It's really powerful.
1: Well, you can feel it. As I say, I sort of play a few things, and one of the things I say I play is the drums, and it's acoustic drums, and it's a bit like playing the piano as well, which is an acoustic percussion instrument. But you can feel the sound go through your body. There's something, you know, real tangible. It's not just going into your ears. There's something, and that's something you sort of get. Now, you do get a live concert like that. It was All Souls Orchestra, and those with them did a great job of organizing it. It's probably about 2/3 full, I guess. So I'm sure it broke even. But hats off to them for bringing together a celebration of Christian music, praise and worship, you know, from around the world. I thoroughly enjoyed it. It was a great night, and I'd recommend people sort of put in their diary if they can for next year. I don't know what the theme is, but I'm sure it will be equally as good.
0: Excellent. So I think the obvious question to ask would be a highlight of the time, but I suppose keep this balanced. Would there be something that you felt wasn't quite as good as it could have been?
1: There was a piece of music I am trying to remember what it's called. It's in the article. You'll have to actually get a copy of the magazine. Am I helping you here? You have to get a copy of the magazine to find out what the piece of music, which was the piece that moved me most there. And I think I'd heard it before, but like even the conductor said, the first time he heard it was a gospel piece. It moved him to tears. And I have to say, for me, I just sort of closed my eyes, and it was just, it's one of those beautiful pieces. So yeah, no, I wasn't there to critique it like that, because all the music was good. That would be my standout piece, but you'll have to read the article to find it, because I can't remember what it was called. Yeah. But it's a beautiful gospel piece stuck around the middle. So
0: cool.
1: Yeah, you can get the magazine online, can't you?
0: Absolutely, definitely. So puremediamagazine.com, find yourself Pure Media Magazine. So in the July edition, now more than just the article, there's loads of great pictures in this particular thing, because visually, we've talked a lot about the sound, but visually it was really good, wasn't it? You got lights, proper lights going on.
1: Yeah, it was. It's a spectacle. And just talking about visual stuff, and I reference this in the article as well, there were half a dozen artists. I mean, I'm doing prophetic art. I'm not sure the prophetic or what art. I mean, you could see them right in the back of the orchestra. And I've been to plenty of environments. We even do it in our own church. We have sometimes prophetic artists, painting what God inspires them with or what is on their heart. But I was just reading resumes of all these people. They are really experienced painters and creatives and things like that, top end. And I would love to see what the finished pieces were, because you can only see them from distance. But that's also, I thought it was really good having another expression of creativity within it. And I think that's what Langham Arts is doing. It's not just one thing, just music. And I love that there are different ways of, you know, expressing our connection with God. And so that was interesting as well.
0: It's really cool to hear about. It does sound very, very good. And as you say, if you want to find out more, puremediamagazine.com, that's the place to be. And you can see the great pictures and read about your highlight of the event.
1: And find out what it was. I'll have to obviously check out my text and find out as well. But if that's an incentive to go and read the online magazine or buy yourself a copy, then I've done my work.
0: Excellent. Thank you so much for joining us. It's been a pleasure. It does sound genuinely very good what you were able to go and see. So Absolutely. Thank you for joining us today.
1: Thanks, Stephen. My pleasure.
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0: As your week draws to a close, be sure to join me, Nathan Thomas, for the Weekend Wind Down Show. 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

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It's the Wake Up Call Show with me, Stephen D. At the beginning of this hour, I had the pleasure of being joined by Andy Robb to talk about his article in Pure Media, the magazine. That was really cool. Real pleasure to chat with him. And I look forward to chatting with more writers from Pure Media, the magazine, as well as Pure Men's Mag over the coming weeks. Normally that takes place on a Thursday, but with all that's been going on of late, it happened today on Friday. We didn't get around to it yesterday. So it was a real pleasure to be joined by Andy Robb this morning. Now, since we've had a fair bit of talking in this hour, we'll move on to some more brilliant music. This next one's Ace, Bon Jovi,

I enjoyed that. It's a brilliant song there from Bon Jovi. Now, you're listening to Pure 24/7 Radio, and you're listening to The Wake Up Call with me, Stephen D. Waking up is not an easy feat, in my humble opinion. I say this as someone who knows, because I'm not a morning person. It was not easy for me to wake up this morning, but I did. And, you know, we all have to wake up at some point. It doesn't matter what time of the morning I wake up. It's not going to be easy. I'm just not a morning person. That transition from being asleep to being awake is rough, okay? It's not an easy thing. Once I'm awake, once I get going, I'm absolutely fine. But that moment when I have to wake up is a very unpleasant experience for me. And I think a lot of people would agree with me. Those out there who are not morning people, you know exactly what I'm talking about. That bit in the morning when you're comfortable in bed and then your alarm clock goes off and you know you've got to wake up, that bit, that's rough, that's really hard. It's not an easy thing waking up in the morning, but we like to wake up well on this show with the brilliant music that we bring to you.

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Quid of Erasure there with Chains of Love. Before that, you heard The Corrs, Only When I Sleep. And now we've only got two more songs left to go. This, the second hour of this morning's Wake Up Call show. And of course, earlier on in this hour, we were joined by Andy Robb, one of the writers for Pure Media, the magazine. So that was an absolute pleasure. In the first hour of the show, we had our Wake Up song. We also had our Challenge of the Week. And coming up in the next hour, I will, of course, give you a heads up for what to expect throughout the rest of the day, what's on the schedule, all that kind of stuff, especially as things are quite different since Andy B had his stroke. And you may be wondering what is happening with the schedule today. I'll let you know before the end of the next hour. And we'll also have my favourite feature, the Wake Up Call Sandwich, where we play three songs in a row, and Sandwich in the Middle is a song which I especially like. Looking forward to jumping into that. But as I say, we've got a couple more songs left of this hour. We've got Shania Twain, and before that, we've got Texas.

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1: From the Pure 24/7 News Hub, this is Nathan Thomas reporting. President Trump declares US-Iran ceasefire over. NATO allies pledge large funds for new defence project. Europe moves to adopt US-style deportation policies. UK to change law allowing deportation of Rochdale grooming gang ringleader. And England's World Cup wins fuel growing confidence for fans. President Trump declares US-Iran ceasefire over. The United States conducted additional military strikes on Iranian targets after President Trump announced the end of a short-lived ceasefire. The action followed Iranian attacks on three commercial vessels in the Strait of Hormuz. US Central Command reported precision strikes on military sites in southern regions, while oil prices rose sharply amid heightened regional tensions. Trump described further negotiations as unproductive, raising concerns about possible long-term conflict in the Middle East. NATO allies pledged large funds for new defence projects. During a summit in Ankara, Turkey, NATO announced a £37 billion commitment to a new missile defence initiative. UK Prime Minister Sir Keir Starmer convened around a dozen leaders to advance the programme. The project aims to upgrade NATO defences against growing threats, such as advanced ballistic missiles from various adversaries. Officials highlighted the importance of enhancing European and transatlantic security cooperation, suggesting this marks a significant step in NATO's defence modernisation efforts amid ongoing geopolitical challenges. Europe moves to adopt US-style deportation policies. Several European countries are advancing deportation policies modelled on recent US approaches to immigration enforcement. Authorities in multiple nations cited needs for greater efficiency and also public pressure as key drivers for implementing stricter measures. The movement reflects shifting political priorities across the continent regarding border management and immigration challenges. UK to change law allowing deportation of Rochdale grooming gang ringleader. The UK government plans legislative changes to facilitate the deportation of the ringleader of the Rochdale grooming gang. The move addresses long-standing concerns over public safety and justice for victims of grooming gangs. Officials indicated the reform would remove existing barriers, enabling swift action while maintaining essential legal safeguards and due process. This development follows strong campaigns by advocacy groups and affected communities seeking better accountability and support for survivors. And in other news, England's World Cup wins fuel growing confidence for fans. A run of match wins for England in the FIFA World Cup has sparked widespread celebration. Street parties have taken place in a number of major cities amid a flurry of excited conversation about potential further triumph on the global stage. Pubs and public spaces across the country have been filled with fans chanting iconic national anthems as the team advances in the tournament. This was the news brought to you by pure247newshub.com.
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So we've entered the third and final hour of the Wake Up Call show here on Pure 24/7 Radio, which means it is now time for my favorite feature, the Wake Up Call sandwich. What we do is we play three songs in a row, and sandwich in the middle is a song which I especially like. So we have Def Leppard, Ride Into the Sun. Absolutely love this song. It's from our hard rock category, and I've sandwiched it between Charlie XCX and the Ting Tings. Enjoy this, what I think is a rather exceptional Wake Up Call sandwich. Think of it as an all-day breakfast sandwich, but with music. So wherever in the world you are listening from, this is just perfect. Enjoy.

0: wherever, whenever. We'll be here for you.
1: So you've just heard this morning's Wake Up Call Sandwich. Three songs in a row, and sandwiched in the middle is a song which I especially like in reverse order. Red Balloon by Charlie XCX. Before that was Def Leppard, Ride Into the Sun. And before that was The Ting Ting's Great DJ. Three brilliant tunes. I liked every single one of those. But the song which I especially liked, the one that was sandwiched in the middle, that was Ride Into the Sun by Def Leppard from our hard rock category. Because you may well know that I like my hard rock. I like heavier kind of sounds of music, which is why I host The Rock Show Monday evenings, 7 till 9. And this coming Monday, the 13th of July, in fact. So that's this Monday. Would that be this Monday or the coming Monday? Whatever. 13th of July, Monday, the very next rock show that I will be hosting from 7 till 9. We've got a guest, a very special guest coming up after a, I think it's after 8 o'clock on the show. Either way, you're going to want to stay tuned for that one. We will be promoting it on the socials. We'll be promoting it on shows as we get closer to the day. But I'm looking forward to being joined by a very special guest on The Rock Show. Because as I say, I really like my hard rock music. Speaking of rock music, let's jump into a song from the boss, Bruce Springsteen. Here's Glory Days.

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So we are rapidly coming towards the end of this morning's Wake Up Call show here on Pure 24/7 Radio. You've just heard Queen, Radio Gaga. We have some more brilliant tunes like that lined up for you. Coming up after me, this is the heads up for the day. Coming up after me, you've got Pure Brunch with Dan Rouse, which is the regular Friday Pure Brunch. He did originally host Tuesday's Pure Brunch, but there was a little bit of a change around some weeks ago now, and I don't think we've gotten used to it yet. But he is the Friday Pure Brunch presenter. So from 10 till 12, Dan Rouse is up after me. We haven't got a late lunch show at the moment because Nathan Thomas, who normally hosted the late lunch show, is now covering for Andy B since he had a stroke. And so Nathan Thomas, he's covering the Get Home show from 4 till 7. That is preceded by Schools Out from 3 till 4. So Peter's on Schools Out show as normal. And normally Nathan Thomas would host Weekend Wind Down show, but since he is hosting the show that is on from 4 till 7, it'd be a bit odd if he then carried on right through till 9 o'clock. That'd be 5 hours in a row of radio. So instead, Peter is covering the Weekend Wind Down show from 7 till 9. And that is followed by Pure 10. So if you enjoy the decade, the era of the 10s, highly recommend tuning into that. And I also ought to mention a heads up for the weekend, but we'll jump into that after this next song.

So heads up for what's coming up this weekend. You've got Andy Brown with Wake Up at the Weekend from 7 till 10. And that is followed by some of the repeated shows throughout the week, specifically our decade-specific shows, such as Pure 70s, or rather the 70s show, Pure 80s, Pure Noughties, Pure 10s, and 90s Tunes with Andy Brown. So these shows, they're repeated for you on a Saturday, so you get the chance to hear them again from 10 o'clock in the morning right through till whenever they're completed at some point in the evening. I think it's like 10 o'clock, something like that. So that's the schedule for a Saturday. It's quite normal. Sunday, you've got the Just a Thought radio show. It starts from 7 till 9. I will be covering that for the foreseeable future as Andy B recovers from his stroke. So I'll be covering the Just a Thought radio show from 7 till 9. That's followed by Pure Worship, 9 till 12. You've then got Leading the Way with Dr. Michael Youssef from 12 till 3. There won't be an endurance show, not whilst Nathan Thomas and Peter are covering for Andy B and Jojo on the Get You, not the Get You Home show, the Family Focus show from 3 till 6 Sunday afternoon. And that is followed by a repeat of Energize Show. So the energetic music that Peter brings to you on a Wednesday afternoon is brought to you, the same mix of music, on a Sunday afternoon as well. So that is the weekend schedule. Pretty normal, but there's a couple of variations worth noting as we navigate this difficult season, as Andy B, the CEO and founder, is recovering from a stroke, and it's really hard. It really is really hard. So do pray for us as a station, pray for us as ministry, but also pray for Andy B to recover as quickly as possible.

Get in touch via WhatsApp. Head over to pure247radio.org and click on the big green box that says chat on WhatsApp.

So we are rapidly coming to the end of this morning's Wake Up Call show. Thank you so much for joining me. It's been an absolute pleasure. We have had our challenge of the week. We've had our wake up song of the morning. We had our Wake Up Call sandwich. We also had the pleasure of being joined by Andy Robb to talk about his article in Pure Media Magazine, something we normally do on a Thursday, but we did on a Friday this week instead. So thank you so much for joining me. It's been an absolute pleasure. And coming up after me, it is Dan Rouse with this morning's Pure Brunch. So he'll be on from 10 till 12. You've got a pretty full schedule with lots of different presenters keeping you company throughout the day, and lots to look forward to with different guests, features, all that kind of stuff. And don't forget, you can wind down for the weekend with the Weekend Wind Down show this evening as well, 7 till 9. And there's a full schedule throughout the weekend. So thank you so much for joining me. I'll be back next week, 7 till 10 with a Wake Up Call as always. But you can also catch my voice on Sunday morning as I cover Andy B on the Just a Thought radio show.

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1: From the Pure 24/7 News Hub, this is Nathan Thomas reporting. President Trump declares US-Iran ceasefire over. NATO allies pledge large funds for new defense project. Europe moves to adopt US-style deportation policies. UK to change law allowing deportation of Rochdale grooming gang ringleader. And England's World Cup wins fuel growing confidence for fans. President Trump declares US-Iran ceasefire over. The United States conducted additional military strikes on Iranian targets after President Trump announced the end of a short-lived ceasefire. The action followed Iranian attacks on three commercial vessels in the Strait of Hormuz. US Central Command reported precision strikes on military sites in southern regions, while oil prices rose sharply amid heightened regional tensions. Trump described further negotiations as unproductive, raising concerns about possible long-term conflict in the Middle East. NATO allies pledged large funds for new defense projects. During a summit in Ankara, Turkey, NATO announced a £37 billion commitment to a new missile defense initiative. UK Prime Minister Sir Keir Starmer convened around a dozen leaders to advance the programme. The project aims to upgrade NATO defences against growing threats, such as advanced ballistic missiles from various adversaries. Officials highlighted the importance of enhancing European and transatlantic security cooperation, suggesting this marks a significant step in NATO's defence modernisation efforts amid ongoing geopolitical challenges. Europe moves to adopt US-style deportation policies. Several European countries are advancing deportation policies modelled on recent US approaches to immigration enforcement. Authorities in multiple nations cited needs for greater efficiency and also public pressure as key drivers for implementing stricter measures. The movement reflects shifting political priorities across the continent regarding border management and immigration challenges. UK to change law allowing deportation of Rochdale grooming gang ringleader. The UK government plans legislative changes to facilitate the deportation of the ringleader of the Rochdale grooming gang. The move addresses long-standing concerns over public safety and justice for victims of grooming gangs. Officials indicated the reform would remove existing barriers, enabling swift action while maintaining essential legal safeguards and due process. This development follows strong campaigns by advocacy groups and affected communities seeking better accountability and support for survivors. And in other news, England's World Cup wins fuel growing confidence for fans. A run of match wins for England in the FIFA World Cup has sparked widespread celebration. Street parties have taken place in a number of major cities amid a flurry of excited conversation about potential further triumph on the global stage. Pubs and public spaces across the country have been filled with fans chanting iconic national anthems as the team advances in the tournament. This was the news brought to you by pure247newshub.com.
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Morning, welcome to your Pure Brunch for this Friday morning. It's the 10th of July and it's a slightly nasally Dan here with you for the next 2 hours. Hay fever induced. There's temperature warming back up. Yes, even up here in central Scotland, it has warmed up a lot over the last couple of days. And that's brought the pollen back out. And this annoying cycle of getting all sniffy, and I'll try not to sniff too much into the microphone. And then you clear your nose and then you sneeze. And then that makes your nose all sniffy again. You know the drill. So yes, we're living through that and we shall get through the next 2 hours together. If you are also suffering with that, we will stand in solidarity together, my friends. Welcome to the show. Thanks to Stephen for getting us up and going. Over to us for the next 2 hours of information, inspiration and great music. Neil Diamond kicking us off. Sweet Caroline. It's all going a bit all right for the English football team at the minute, isn't it? We'll see what happens against Norway tomorrow night. 10 o'clock kickoff, I think that is UK time. So look out for that, unless of course you're over in Miami, in which case you're probably sleeping right now, so you won't hear this. Anyway, let's move on. Through the show today, we'll do what we're going to do. We're going to do our saint of the day. We've got some 11s education for you. We'll do our movie soundtrack spotlight, continuing to work through the film Sing, and maybe some other bits, and talk about the weather a little bit probably. But we will also, we've got a little tribute coming later. Oh, in fact, we'll probably do that. Let's do that in a couple of minutes time. I'll tell you about that soon. The hay fever's gone to my head. I have no idea what's happening. So let's play some music, shall we? I've got Candy Staten for you. Candy Staten? Which one was it? Was it Staten? Staten? One of those. Candy's going to sing. First of all, Hot Chocolate on your Pure Brunch this Friday morning here only on Pure 24/7 Radio.

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There's Candy Staten for you on your Pure Brunch here on Pure 24/7 Radio. Dan with you here. Hope you're doing as well as you are able. And as we said, if you're living with the hay fever and the sniffles, you have my absolute empathy through all of that. I was looking at some of the temperatures. So yesterday hit about, well, ranged from sort of 24 in Northern Ireland up to about 32 in England. And yeah, that was sort of the lunchtime temperatures, warmed up a bit, not as hot as it was in the last couple of weeks, but still warm. And looking for today, as things heat up, I mean, in where I am, probably hitting about 27 today. Up in the further north of Scotland, about 15 for Stornoway and for Lerwick. But yeah, in central Scotland, 27. Going all the way down, in fact, sort of middle England, Manchester kind of bit, Birmingham, 34 degrees today. Cooling off a bit. So Plymouth, the same as where I am. So Plymouth will be about 27. So rain going up and down in between that, sort of moving its way north a bit, or shrinking in as it does it. So yeah, it's warm. That's all we're going to say. But I want to touch on, before we go too deep into the show, to pay tribute. Now, not that long ago, just a couple of months ago, we celebrated the 75th birthday of Bonnie Tyler. But also knowing that at that point she was rather unwell, and she was in an induced coma to aid recovery from intestinal surgery. Then we heard she'd come out of that coma, but was still very unwell. And then yesterday morning, just about 10 a.m., Bonnie's family and team were heartbroken to announce that Bonnie unexpectedly passed away. Wednesday night, that would have been, in hospital in Portugal as a result of the illness that she was being treated for. So very, very sad news indeed. Best known, Total Eclipse of the Heart. She'll have been known for Holding Out for a Hero, It's a Heartache, all those kind of songs. She had a string of singles. Some did well, some didn't. She kind of worked with Jim Stein to get some wonderful extra tunes going, so she was an amazing artist. And where was the thing I was looking for here? I've lost it now completely, and the bit I was going to read. But anyway, very, very sad loss for a total legend in the music, a Welsh songstress. I was looking for the bit. Where's it gone? Here we go. So she was born Gaynor Hopkins in Neath. And she never really liked the name, but decided to change it initially to Shireen Davis at her first chance. But then she was reading a newspaper, writing, and kind of pulled out all the first names and surnames that were in the newspaper and came up with Bonnie Tyler. And that's where she stayed ever since. So yeah, originally Gaynor Hopkins from Neath became Bonnie Tyler, and was a kind of, there'll be a soundtrack for most of us, I would imagine, who would have had a bit of Bonnie Tyler in there at some point. But yeah, very sad, lost to us just the other day, Bonnie Tyler. So we're going to play two tunes from her in a moment. We're going to play Holding Out for a Hero, but first of all, this beautiful one, It's a Heartache, our tribute to Bonnie Tyler here on Pure 24/7 Radio.

Our tribute to Bonnie Tyler, who sadly passed away Wednesday night this week, age 75, after having had surgery, being in a coma, came out of that coma but was still poorly, and then there was still unexpected complications that meant we lost her this week. But her music will live on, and we will continue to play it here on Pure 24/7 Radio. We've got some important messages to play you. Billy Ocean will be on the other side of that, but taking us to those announcements, it's Eric Clapton on your Pure Brunch. You're very welcome.

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0: I am pleased to tell you that the latest Pure Media the magazine is inbound. A few more stops on the way to make sure it is just right for you, and it will arrive for July. So what can you expect for our July edition, you say? Well, since you ask, let me tell you. In the spotlight is Judy May, the founder of Cova International, with a remarkable story. Judy heads up a team that connects audiences with films, or should I say movies. Judy and her team brought The Chosen, a very popular TV series, H is for Hawk, with Brendan Gleeson, and more recently, the outstanding true story, Truth and Treason, and so many more, to the UK. This is on top of all the fascinating articles by writers from many different countries, delivering on sport, life, health, technology, and so much more. 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

Billy Ocean on your Pure Brunch for this Friday is the 10th of July. A slightly nasally and croakily hay fever affected Dan. Getting on with it. We're just cracking on. And we're cracking on because you guys are supporting us so much, and especially the Berry family, as well as Andy B recovers from the stroke he had a week past Sunday. He's making really good progress. It's still a long road to recovery, as anyone involved with any stroke recovery will know. He's doing it. He's being Andy B. He's wanting to just keep going, to the point that certainly Stephen is having to hold him back a little bit and say, no, you cannot have your laptop at the moment. We can deal with the magazines ourselves. So you recover. And that's the message to him. He is taking that time to recover. Celebrating this week that he was back on normal food, which is great. It's all been very much pureed down for him. So he's actually having some normal food, which is great. So thanks for your continued support and encouragement. And it's why we carry on. And whilst the schedule might look a little bit different, and we're keeping things going as much as possible. And so, yeah, Stephen continues on the wake-up call. Nathan's dropped down to go and do the, or up, I don't know which way that is, to do the Get Your Home show. And then the team, rest of us, have been looking after Pure Brunch. Katie's done an extra triple shift this week, and myself and Bob filling in as well when we can, and Andy Brown doing his other bits. So yeah, we will keep some other bits going for you for sure. And what we can guarantee you, there will always be Pure music. That will always continue no matter what. So thanks for your continued thoughts and prayers. Continue to hold Andy B in those if you can. Thank you so much. Right, let's have a look at our saint of the day, shall we? So we're going to the 17th century for this one, where we find Saint Veronica Giuliani. So Veronica Giuliani's desire to be like Christ crucified was answered with the stigmata. Veronica was born in Mercatelli in Italy, said in 1660. It's said that when her mother Bernadetta was dying, she called her five daughters to her bedside and entrusted each one of them to one of the five wounds of Jesus. Veronica was entrusted to the wound below Christ's heart. At the age of 17, Veronica Giuliani joined the Poor Clares, directed by the Capuchins. Her father had wanted her to marry, but she convinced him to allow her to become a nun. In her first years in the monastery, she worked in the kitchen, infirmary, sacristy, and also served as a portress. At the age of 44, she was made novice mistress, a position she then held for 22 years. At the age of 37, she received the stigmata, and life was not the same after that. Church authorities in Rome wanted to test Veronica's authenticity, and so conducted an investigation. She lost the office of novice mistress temporarily and was not allowed to attend Mass except on Sundays or holy days. Through all of this, Veronica did not become bitter, and the investigation eventually restored her as novice mistress. Though she protested against it, at the age of 56, she was elected abbess, an office she held for 11 years until her death. Veronica was very devoted to the Eucharist and to the Sacred Heart, and she offered her sufferings for the missions. She died in 1727. So why did God grant the stigmata to the likes of Francis of Assisi and here to Veronica Giuliani? Well, God alone knows the deepest reasons, but as has been pointed out by some, the external sign of the cross is a confirmation of these saints' commitment to the cross in their lives. The stigmata that appeared on Veronica flesh had taken root in her heart many years before, and it was a fitting conclusion for her love of God and her charity toward her sisters. And the important message there is that whatever outward signs, it's what's in your heart that matters. And that was very, very true for Veronica Giuliani, as we saw there, and can be true for you as well, and I hope it is. So there you go, your saint of the day for this July 10th, Saint Veronica Giuliani. It's

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0: me.
1: Katie Tunstall, and a good reason to play her is that the lineup has been announced for the Commonwealth Games 2026 opening ceremony. Glasgow is playing host to that in a kind of slimmed down version of the Commonwealth Games, because they picked it up because Victoria and Australia couldn't afford it. So it's 10 days of sporting action, kicks off on the 23rd of July. I'm going to be there. I'm going to be one of the volunteers, or legends, as we're being called. It's a Scottish thing. It's like, you know, thanks someone who's done something great for you. It's a legend. So, yeah, we're all legends, which is great. It's official. I can put it on my CV. I'm not going to be the opening ceremony. I'm going to be down in the swimming venue doing some media stuff down there, which would be cool. I'll tell you about that as much as I'm allowed to, because we've got restrictions on what we're allowed to tell for security reasons. But the opening ceremony, which is on the 23rd of July in the OVO Hydro, will feature Katie Tunstall. Yes, she is going to be there, along with others. We've got Callum Beattie, singer-songwriter there. He's going to be there. A musician, Nina Nesbitt, as well, with her wonderful Scottish track. Nathan Evans, him who brought Sea Shanties back in, is going to be there with St. Finks. And, yeah, so lots of great stuff is going to be happening, kind of bringing the Tartan Army spirit to everything that's in there. And just checking through if I missed anyone else, but no, the athletes from 74 nations and territories will come into the arena, and they'll be presented to the sound of the band from Sky, which is the band Voltos. There we go. I knew there was another one in there. Electronic trad band Voltos from Sky. So they've got the soundtrack for the ceremonial parade, which is a great honour for them to have. Yeah, so lots of great stuff. I think there are some tickets still available, maybe just the more expensive ones, which is part of the reason that I'm not going to be there. But yeah, it's looking great. It's going to be a wonderful kickoff for the 10 days. And mention that because of Katie Tunstall, who we just played, and she's headlining that ceremony, which will be brilliant. Not sure where you can watch it, because the BBC haven't got the rights for it. I think a lot of it's on pay-per-view, which is a bit of a shame, but I'm sure you'll be able to pick up bits of that for the Commonwealth Games that are starting on the 23rd of July. Right, while we're on vaguely Scottish themed things, and in fact the Scottish themed is absolutely nothing, because the singer of this next song is Liverpudlian and the person I'm going to tell you about is American. But anyway, American touring and session drummer Danny Sewell, who played with Wings 1971-73, born this day in Lehighton in Pennsylvania. So yeah, 1943, Danny Sewell, he's the drummer on this track. Any excuse to play it, to be honest. Paul McCartney and Wings, My Love Kins Higher.

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1: Thank you, Jojo. I found someone hanging around here. Who's this?
2: Hi.
1: Oh, hello. You're back. Where have you been?
2: Yeah, I'm back.
1: You've been a bit busy, so we haven't had you on the show for a little bit, have you? So is it warm enough for you?
2: I don't like the heat.
1: Yeah, she's struggling a little bit in the heat, so she's kind of flopping and I'm sniffing and coughing everywhere.
2: Bleh.
1: But you're doing okay, yeah?
2: Yeah.
1: Yeah, we're going to chat a little bit more in the next hour. But right now, Isla's going to help us with our quiz time.

0: Okay, it is 11's education time. Isla, could you read out today's question, please?
1: The kings of England and Norway were killed in different battles in what year? 1415, 1805, or 1066?
0: Okay, so we've got a history question for you today. Read that for us again.
1: The kings of England and Norway were killed in different battles in what year? 1415, 1805, or 1066?
0: Interesting. Okay, so it's just for fun, your thinking time today on the theme of red, because there's been a bit of controversy about red cards in the World Cup. Ask Matt Dick, he'll explain it to you. So we've got you two, and after the news, we've got Crowder. So that's your thinking time. Gives you about 9 minutes of thinking time. It's just for fun, remember. Isla, can you recap that question for us and the options once more?
1: The kings of England and Norway were killed in different battles in what year? 1415, 1805, or 1066?
0: Excellent. Just for fun, have a think, see if you can come up with the answer for that one, and Isla will let us know what the answer is. After you two, the news and Crowder on Pure 24/7 Radio.

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1: From the Pure 24/7 News Hub, this is Nathan Thomas reporting. President Trump declares US-Iran ceasefire over. NATO allies pledge large funds for new defense project. Europe moves to adopt US-style deportation policies. UK to change law allowing deportation of Rochdale grooming gang ringleader. And England's World Cup wins fuel growing confidence for fans. President Trump declares US-Iran ceasefire over. The United States conducted additional military strikes on Iranian targets after President Trump announced the end of a short-lived ceasefire. The action followed Iranian attacks on three commercial vessels in the Strait of Hormuz. US Central Command reported precision strikes on military sites in southern regions, while oil prices rose sharply amid heightened regional tensions. Trump described further negotiations as unproductive, raising concerns about possible long-term conflict in the Middle East. NATO allies pledged large funds for new defense projects. During a summit in Ankara, Turkey, NATO announced a £37 billion commitment to a new missile defense initiative. UK Prime Minister Sir Keir Starmer convened around a dozen leaders to advance the programme. The project aims to upgrade NATO defences against growing threats, such as advanced ballistic missiles from various adversaries. Officials highlighted the importance of enhancing European and transatlantic security cooperation, suggesting this marks a significant step in NATO's defence modernisation efforts amid ongoing geopolitical challenges. Europe moves to adopt US-style deportation policies. Several European countries are advancing deportation policies modelled on recent US approaches to immigration enforcement. Authorities in multiple nations cited needs for greater efficiency and also public pressure as key drivers for implementing stricter measures. The movement reflects shifting political priorities across the continent regarding border management and immigration challenges. UK to change law allowing deportation of Rochdale grooming gang ringleader. The UK government plans legislative changes to facilitate the deportation of the ringleader of the Rochdale grooming gang. The move addresses long-standing concerns over public safety and justice for victims of grooming gangs. Officials indicated the reform would remove existing barriers, enabling swift action while maintaining essential legal safeguards and due process. This development follows strong campaigns by advocacy groups and affected communities seeking better accountability and support for survivors. And in other news, England's World Cup wins fuel growing confidence for fans. A run of match wins for England in the FIFA World Cup has sparked widespread celebration. Street parties have taken place in a number of major cities amid a flurry of excited conversation about potential further triumph on the global stage. Pubs and public spaces across the country have been filled with fans chanting iconic national anthems as the team advances in the tournament. This was the news brought to you by pure247newshub.com.
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Son of God hanging on a hill. Hell was my destiny. The crowd was shouting, crucify. Could have come from these lips of mine.

0: Beautiful stuff from Crowder. That was Red Letters. And before the news, U2 with a Red Light. It's been a bit of controversy around red cards, or certainly one particular red card at the World Cup. We're not going to get into that, but look it up or ask Matt Dick. They'll tell you about it. It is Pure Brunch. It's Friday morning. It's the 10th of July. It's Dan here also with...
1: Ayla.
0: Yeah, she's snuck back in for a holiday special. Yeah, I say it's special. Anyway... Ayla asked us a question. What was that question that you asked?
1: The kings of England and Norway were killed in different battles in what year?
0: Yeah, okay. Now, what we didn't do, or did you notice, did you think, Dan, have you read that question on purpose? Have I chosen it? Well, listen, I tell you, I've got a box of questions here and we pull them out at random. And that honestly, hand on heart, keeping it pure, was the first one that came out. And of course, tomorrow night, England play Norway in the World Cup. I hope no kings are going to be killed afterwards.
1: Yeah.
0: That wouldn't be good. Or no one should be killed after that.
1: Yeah.
0: Now you told us, in fact, give us the answer. The options were,
1: 1415, 1805, or 1066.
0: Okay. And did you get this one? The answer was...
1: 1066.
0: Okay. Now you knew the King of England in 1066.
1: Was killed in the Battle of Hastings.
0: Battle of Hastings. Yes. Was it? Harold, which king was it? Anyway,
1: don't know.
0: Moving on. Well, we didn't look that bit up. What we did look up was the Norway one for 1066. And this is Harald Hardrada, or known as Harald III Sigurdsson. And that was at the Battle of Stamford Bridge. Chelsea fans, yeah, I don't know if it actually was the Chelsea Stamford Bridge, but anyway, that's that was the Norway king, and the England one gone. Let's look this up.
1: Yeah.
0: Just talk amongst yourselves.
1: My history knowledge doesn't go back that far.
0: I know. Where's Murray Cook when you need him? it was Harald. I was right. So it was Harald. So they were both Harolds. Harald Sigurdsson, and there was also Harald Godwinson at the Battle of Hastings, succeeded by William the Conqueror. Before he won, he was just William. Then he won, then he was William the Conqueror. Is that right? Have I just made that up? She's sighing and eye-rolling me, ladies and gentlemen. Right, we're going to chat a little bit more in a moment. Still to come, we've got our movie soundtrack spotlight. We'll do some National Day stuff and around food, because we like food. As we approach lunch. But let's play a couple of tunes. What have we got? Our Atlantic Roots, a former cover people from Pure Media, the magazine. They'll be here in a moment. After, I'm spoiling you with this. Well, I'm spoiling myself, because I love this one. Billy Joel. Just the Way You Are. It's Pure Brunch on Pure 24/7 Radio. Don't

What an amazing message from our friends at Our Atlantic Roots, as we said, of course, featured on Pure Media, the magazine, earlier this year. Carry on, stay strong. That's basically what we're doing here at Pure Media, as Andy B is on his road to recovery. Thanks again for all your thoughts and prayers there. So we're keeping on going, and we are also keeping on going through our movie soundtrack spotlight, working our way through the tracks for the soundtrack of the 2016 film Sing. So last week was the nice lively Bumbaleo from the Gypsy Kings. It's a lot calmer this week. Track 9, originally written by Leonard Cohen and released in 1984, has been covered by so many different people, including Jeff Buckley. And so many other, there was that one coming out of the X Factor, wasn't it? What was her name? Can you remember the girl? She's on the stage now. We'll come back to that one. I'm sure I'll find out who it was at some point. But it also featured in this one, in this film, Sing. It's track 9, sung by Tori Kelly, along with the rest of the cast. It is the wonderful Hallelujah. Yeah, a wonderful song, as he said. So many covers over the years. Alexander Burke, that was the name I was looking for. I knew it would come back to me. I've not actually found it on screen. I'm randomly scrolling through stuff, which is why I was sort of hesitating through that link there. It just came back to me. Yeah, she sung that and X Factor, didn't she? Anyway, here's Tori Kelly with the rest of the cast from the film Sing and their version of this beautiful Hallelujah.

I just want to let that play right out to the end. Lovely. The Sing film cast featuring Tori Kelly and Hallelujah, our movie soundtrack spotlight for today. We'll do another track. I've had a sneaky look ahead. Always a good one next week. Tune in. Well, for the whole show, but around about 11:15, we will do that track for you next week. It's a good one. Wait, go on. We need to keep on moving because we're running. I'm sure it's Isla's fault. We're throwing all my times out here. We're going to go back 50 years for this one. 50 years. That can't be possible. Chicago on your Pure Punch.

Evelyn Champagne King on your Friday Pure Brunch. It's the 10th of July. Now, we snuck in one birthday earlier. There's another one I want to mention now. Born this day in 1954, English singer-songwriter, born in North Shields in Northumberland, and formed a group with Chris Lowe in 1981. I can't believe that this guy is 72 years old today. It is Neil Tennant of the Pet Shop Boys. 72. Well, and still going strong. They were performing at something not that long ago, actually. So, in honour of his birthday today, very happy birthday to Neil Tennant. And, of course, it is your birthday today. Have an amazing day. I hope you're enjoying sunshine, if you do enjoy the sunshine, and you get some kind of celebration. I think a Friday birthday is pretty good, isn't it? Because you could extend your birthday into the weekend. I mean, I'm not encouraging anything, but that's an option for you, if you wish. But celebrating his birthday today, this 10th of July, from the Pet Shop Boys, it is Neil Tennant.

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Blur and Daigle, Inevitable, and it's Pure 24/7 Radio with a croaky and sniffly Dan. It's hay fever, don't worry. It's and I've been taking the tablets perfectly, and I got a double dose, in fact. But yeah, I seem to be getting a double dose of hay fever in return. Anyway, standing in solidarity with you if you are struggling as well. Just time to quickly remind you about our magazines that we have. Because as we approach the middle of the month, it'd be the cutoff for subscriptions coming up soon. So if you're not subscribed, why not? Well, you could be new to this, so we'll forgive you. But we have two magazines. We have Pure Men's Mag, by men for men. And we also have Pure Media, the magazine, your everyday lifestyle magazine, all in the same vein as we do here on the radio, 100% pure and completely AI free. Something for everyone in there. One of those magazines, or both of the magazines, that you could just safely leave lying around and you wouldn't mind if your young kids picked it up. And there's stuff of faith and stuff not of faith, but all written by people from a foundation of faith within that as well. So if you want to find out more, you can get yourself printed subscriptions. You can just buy yourself one edition if you want, or you can get a 6-month printed subscription. 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

0: That was Unsung by Vanessa Carlton. It's me here, Isla Rouse, with Unfortunately My Dad Died.
1: Oi, I'm here listening, you know. I tell you, let her back in once and she just takes over the show. Yeah, I thought...
0: My show now.
1: Is it? Well, okay. Listen, your national days and all the birthdays will be featured later on. Nathan, of course, sitting in for Andy B. While Andy B gets better, Nathan keeping the Get Your Home show going. So it's between 4 and 7 later on today. So we've done a couple of the birthdays on the show. Yeah. We're also going to look at, we always look at a foodie themed national day because it's nearly lunchtime. We've got some pure music for you after 12 to enjoy your lunch. So we're not going to do all of these because we'll leave Nathan to do them later on. But there is. Now, I'm going to imagine that this is quite an American thing, but the today is...
0: National French Friday.
1: Oh, okay. Look, my phone wants to start telling me about it. So, yes, National French Friday.
0: National Chips Day.
1: Yeah, chips, really. But, yeah, so the Americans calling it this every second Friday, the second Friday in July, inviting everyone to indulge in crispy golden potato perfection.
0: Does that mean we can eat?
1: We can have chips, yes. So what's your preference? Thin, thick, curly, crinkle cut? What do you like? Do you like the thinner ones that you get?
0: I like the really thin ones with a bunch of salt on them.
1: Okay.
0: Or sweet potatoes.
1: Sweet potato fries, they are good. And they're supposed to be better for you as well. There's, of course, you can go to various different chains. And I'm hoping that Stephen D has been through a Golden Arches drive-through to help Andy B now that he can have proper food. I mean, obviously, equating what you get from the Golden Arches as proper food might be an insult to some people. But if you're recovering from a stroke and it's the first thing you can have, I think it's absolutely legitimate. That's legitimate,
0: that's
1: isn't it? Andy B can have some chips, yeah? Yeah.
0: Yeah.
1: Oh, yeah. Well, it's not a foodie one, but National Kitten Day.
0: I love kittens.
1: You don't? Do you love it?
0: I want a kitten.
1: Well, we've got a dog, so there we go. I know.
0: That was not very nice.
1: Now, it's probably still for us in Scotland, probably still a bit early to go Brazilian because we lost to Brazil in the World Cup, of course.
0: We learned about Brazil in school.
1: But you did do Brazil recently. So if you're in Brazil or want to be Brazilian, today's National Pizza Day for them.
0: I like pizza.
1: So we
0: pizza's
1: could be
0: yummy.
1: Brazilian to have National Pizza Day with some American French fries as well, yeah?
0: So pizza with some chips.
1: Works for me. Pick blueberries day.
0: With some blueberries.
1: Have some blueberries for pudding. You wouldn't have that with the pizza.
0: Yeah.
1: I mean, there's some weird pizza toppings, but would not be putting blueberries on a pizza.
0: We would not put that on.
1: Good. I'm glad.
0: What's your favourite pizza topping combo?
1: I like some meaty, lots of cheese.
0: I think my favourite is either like a barbecue one with like meat and barbecue sauce and cheese.
1: Barbecue
0: or
1: chicken one.
0: Cheese and sweet corn.
1: Okay. Good mix, yeah. Barbecue chicken one, that's nice.
0: Mm-hmm.
1: I like that one,
0: That's what I have on my nachos.
1: Yeah. Now, this is kind of foodie linked. It is internationally, so that means everywhere, Teddy Bear's Picnic Day.
0: So that means we have pizza with chips.
1: Yep.
0: With teddy bears
1: yep.
0: for a picnic with some blueberries after.
1: That works, yeah. Yeah.
0: Perfect.
1: You can go out for a picnic, play some games, enjoy some lovely food. And in this weather, it is absolutely picnic weather, really, isn't it? Although we're off to go into a cinema later. We're going to be all Andy Godfrey later and go and sit in a darkened air-conditioned room and watch a big screen.
0: Yeah.
1: Which seems silly when it's hot and sunny. But when you're sniffy and hot and annoying and, you know, don't like the hot, darkened air-conditioned room just sounds perfect, really.
0: Well, you'll fall asleep.
1: I will probably fall asleep, but we'll tell you about that.
0: But it's Minions, so you do.
1: Yes, we are
0: like
1: off to see Minions later, so I will tell you about that next week on the show. So there you go. That's Teddy Bear's Picnic Day. That sounds so. To sum up on the food thing, it's also World Kebab Day.
0: Can we have pizza and kebab?
1: I think so. Yes. I think that's absolutely allowed.
0: We can either do that or we can have like kebab like toppings. Like meat on our pizza.
1: Well, I think that might mess with it. I think some kebabs is a bit of a side.
0: Kebabs as a side.
1: With some pizza.
0: With some pizza and chips.
1: And chips.
0: And blueberries for after.
1: With some ice cream.
0: Yes.
1: Yes. Yeah. So, have you got that, ladies and gentlemen? Do you want to recap that? What are we having? It's
0: no, I've already forgotten.
1: You've forgotten. So we have to be Brazilian because it's National Pizza
0: so
1: Day.
0: Pizza
1: there.
0: Pizza with kebabs.
1: Kebabs. It's World Kebab Day.
0: And chips.
1: Chips for National French Fry Day. It's American, but hey, the World Cup's there, so we can just adopt that today.
0: With some blueberry and ice cream.
1: Yes, the ice cream we're just throwing in, but it is Pick Blueberry Day this July the 10th. I think that's fine. I think that's enough. We don't want to overdo it. We're not having a pina colada.
0: Pina colada.
1: For those that do, you can have a pina colada alongside it as well, which is a refreshing summer drink, but it's also alcoholic, so you're going nowhere near it.
0: I thought it was in like Spanish, so that well,
1: it's an alcoholic pineapple thing.
0: Has a year.
1: Yeah.
0: After.
1: Well, pina colada.
0: Yeah, it has a
1: yeah. Okay, we're going to play some music. And Andy Godfrey mentioned that we should be playing this all the time at the moment. And so we started with Sweet Caroline, which has become a bit of an English football anthem, and also one that we love here in honour of our dear departed friend Steve Legg. But here we go. Let's play this one. Three Lions are coming home. It was 30 years of her in this song. Will it still be 60 years of her, or will they do it? Who knows? Got to get past Norway on Saturday, though.
2: We're not creative enough.

There's the original, The Lightning Seeds, 1996, when it was 30 years of hurt. It's now 60 years of hurt. But will it be? I mean, people have been saying they're coming home from when they won the first game, which it's just it annoys us slightly, I have to say. But we do wish them all the best. So England against Norway tomorrow. It's 10 o'clock UK time. Is that the quarterfinal? I think it is the quarterfinals. I'm paying attention. Anyway, so yeah, singing that for them. That's us done for today. Thanks for your company over the last 2 hours, where we've learned lots of stuff. Probably we've had some fun. I hope you have as well. Whatever you're up to, enjoy the sunshine, do stay safe in the sun, of course. We've got some pure music through the afternoon. Nathan will be here at 4 o'clock to get you home safely through till 7. Yeah, enjoy the weekend. I am back for midweek worship on Wednesday, and then for Pure Brunch next Friday. So thanks for your company, whatever you are up to. Enjoy. From me, Dan Rouse, do take care, stay safe, see you soon. Bye bye, God bless.

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1: From Pure 24/7 News Hub, this is Peter reporting. Deadly wildfire breaks out in southern Spain. China achieves breakthrough in reusable rocket recovery. Typhoon approaches northern Philippines. King Charles visits London Zoo. Deadly wildfire breaks out in Spain. A fast-moving wildfire in southern Spain's Almeria province has killed at least 11 people and injured many more. Some of the victims were reportedly found in vehicles as they attempted to flee the flames near Los Galados. Intensified by extreme heat of around 40 degrees Celsius, the blaze has forced evacuation of around 1,400 residents and scorched thousands of hectares of land. Over 150 firefighters, supported by military personnel, continue to battle the fire as it continues to rage across southern Spain. China achieves breakthrough in reusable rocket recovery. China has successfully retrieved an orbital-class rocket booster using a sea-based net system for the first time, marking a breakthrough in reusable rocket technology. The test involved the Long March 10B rocket, which launched a satellite into orbit before its booster was caught intact at sea off the coast of Hainan. State media described the operation as a breakthrough, advancing Beijing's potential to rival other space powers with cost-effective launch capabilities. Historic tapestry arrives in UK. The historic Bayeux tapestry has been brought to the United Kingdom for the first time in nearly 1,000 years. The 70-meter-long 11th-century embroidery depicting events leading to the Norman conquest of England in 1066 was transported via the Channel Tunnel to the British Museum in London. Concerns were raised about moving the tapestry safely. However, the transport team have taken every precaution to prevent damage on its journey. It is set to go on display for 9 months from September 26 as part of a major exhibition. Typhoon approaches northern Philippines. Typhoon Inday has weakened and accelerated toward the sea near the Philippines' Batanes Island after battering northern areas with heavy rains. Signal warnings were lowered as the storm moved faster than anticipated, reducing immediate threats, though gusty winds and flooding risks persisted in affected zones. Authorities monitored the system closely, while residents in vulnerable communities prepared for residual impacts from the season's weather activity. And in other news, King Charles visits zoo. King Charles III made a public appearance at London Zoo during a period of high temperatures across parts of the UK and Europe. The visit provided a light-hearted moment amid the heatwave, with the monarch engaging with exhibits, staff and animals at the historic attraction in Regent's Park. Such appearances have offered a welcome distraction and highlight ongoing public interest in royal activities. This was the news, brought to you by Pure247NewsHub.com.
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1: From the Pure 24/7 News Hub, this is Peter reporting. Deadly wildfire breaks out in southern Spain. China achieves breakthrough in reusable rocket recovery. Typhoon approaches northern Philippines. King Charles visits London Zoo. Deadly wildfire breaks out in Spain. A fast-moving wildfire in southern Spain's Almeria province has killed at least 11 people and injured many more. Some of the victims were reportedly found in vehicles as they attempted to flee the flames near Los Galados. Intensified by extreme heat of around 40 degrees Celsius, the blaze has forced evacuation of around 1,400 residents and scorched thousands of hectares of land. Over 150 firefighters, supported by military personnel, continue to battle the fire as it continues to rage across southern Spain. China achieves breakthrough in reusable rocket recovery. China has successfully retrieved an orbital class rocket booster using a sea-based net system for the first time, marking a breakthrough in reusable rocket technology. The test involved the Long March 10B rocket, which launched a satellite into orbit before its booster was caught intact at sea off the coast of Hainan. State media described the operation as a breakthrough, advancing Beijing's potential to rival other space powers with cost-effective launch capabilities. Historic tapestry arrives in UK. The historic Bayeux tapestry has been brought to the United Kingdom for the first time in nearly 1,000 years. The 70-meter-long 11th-century embroidery depicting events leading to the Norman conquest of England in 1066 was transported via the Channel Tunnel to the British Museum in London. Concerns were raised about moving the tapestry safely. However, the transport team have taken every precaution to prevent damage on its journey. It is set to go on display for 9 months from September 26 as part of a major exhibition. Typhoon approaches northern Philippines. Typhoon Inday has weakened and accelerated toward the sea near the Philippines' Batanes Island after battering northern areas with heavy rains. Signal warnings were lowered as the storm moved faster than anticipated, reducing immediate threats, though gusty winds and flooding risks persisted in affected zones. Authorities monitored the system closely, while residents in vulnerable communities prepared for residual impacts from the season's weather activity. And in other news, King Charles visits zoo. King Charles III made a public appearance at London Zoo during a period of high temperatures across parts of the UK and Europe. The visit provided a light-hearted moment amid the heatwave, with the monarch engaging with exhibits, staff and animals at the historic attraction in Regent's Park. Such appearances have offered a welcome distraction and highlight ongoing public interest in royal activities. This was the news, brought to you by Pure247NewsHub.com.
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1: From the Pure 24/7 News Hub, this is Peter reporting. Deadly wildfire breaks out in southern Spain. China achieves breakthrough in reusable rocket recovery. Typhoon approaches northern Philippines. King Charles visits London Zoo. Deadly wildfire breaks out in Spain. A fast-moving wildfire in southern Spain's Almeria province has killed at least 11 people and injured many more. Some of the victims were reportedly found in vehicles as they attempted to flee the flames near Los Galados. Intensified by extreme heat of around 40 degrees Celsius, the blaze has forced evacuation of around 1,400 residents and scorched thousands of hectares of land. Over 150 firefighters, supported by military personnel, continue to battle the fire as it continues to rage across southern Spain. China achieves breakthrough in reusable rocket recovery. China has successfully retrieved an orbital-class rocket booster using a sea-based net system for the first time, marking a breakthrough in reusable rocket technology. The test involved the Long March 10B rocket, which launched a satellite into orbit before its booster was caught intact at sea off the coast of Hainan. State media described the operation as a breakthrough, advancing Beijing's potential to rival other space powers with cost-effective launch capabilities. Historic tapestry arrives in UK. The historic Bayeux tapestry has been brought to the United Kingdom for the first time in nearly 1,000 years. The 70-meter-long 11th-century embroidery, depicting events leading to the Norman conquest of England in 1066, was transported via the Channel Tunnel to the British Museum in London. Concerns were raised about moving the tapestry safely. However, the transport team have taken every precaution to prevent damage on its journey. It is set to go on display for 9 months from September 26 as part of a major exhibition. Typhoon approaches northern Philippines. Typhoon Inday has weakened and accelerated toward the sea near the Philippines' Batanes Island after battering northern areas with heavy rains. Signal warnings were lowered as the storm moved faster than anticipated, reducing immediate threats, though gusty winds and flooding risks persisted in affected zones. Authorities monitored the system closely, while residents in vulnerable communities prepared for residual impacts from the season's weather activity. And in other news, King Charles visits zoo. King Charles III made a public appearance at London Zoo during a period of high temperatures across parts of the UK and Europe. The visit provided a light-hearted moment amid the heatwave, with the monarch engaging with exhibits, staff and animals at the historic attraction in Regent's Park. Such appearances have offered a welcome distraction and highlight ongoing public interest in royal activities. This was the news, brought to you by Pure247NewsHub.com.
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3: Warning, today's forecast calls for blue skies.

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1: From the Pure 24/7 News Hub, this is Peter reporting. Deadly wildfire breaks out in southern Spain. China achieves breakthrough in reusable rocket recovery. Typhoon approaches northern Philippines. King Charles visits London Zoo. Deadly wildfire breaks out in Spain. A fast-moving wildfire in southern Spain's Almeria province has killed at least 11 people and injured many more. Some of the victims were reportedly found in vehicles as they attempted to flee the flames near Los Galados. Intensified by extreme heat of around 40 degrees Celsius, the blaze has forced evacuation of around 1,400 residents and scorched thousands of hectares of land. Over 150 firefighters, supported by military personnel, continue to battle the fire as it continues to rage across southern Spain. China achieves breakthrough in reusable rocket recovery. China has successfully retrieved an orbital-class rocket booster using a sea-based net system for the first time, marking a breakthrough in reusable rocket technology. The test involved the Long March 10B rocket, which launched a satellite into orbit before its booster was caught intact at sea off the coast of Hainan. State media described the operation as a breakthrough, advancing Beijing's potential to rival other space powers with cost-effective launch capabilities. Historic tapestry arrives in UK. The historic Bayeux tapestry has been brought to the United Kingdom for the first time in nearly 1,000 years. The 70-meter-long 11th-century embroidery, depicting events leading to the Norman conquest of England in 1066, was transported via the Channel Tunnel to the British Museum in London. Concerns were raised about moving the tapestry safely. However, the transport team have taken every precaution to prevent damage on its journey. It is set to go on display for 9 months from September 26 as part of a major exhibition. Typhoon approaches northern Philippines. Typhoon Inday has weakened and accelerated toward the sea near the Philippines' Batanes Island after battering northern areas with heavy rains. Signal warnings were lowered as the storm moved faster than anticipated, reducing immediate threats, though gusty winds and flooding risks persisted in affected zones. Authorities monitored the system closely, while residents in vulnerable communities prepared for residual impacts from the season's weather activity. And, in other news, King Charles visits zoo. King Charles III made a public appearance at London Zoo during a period of high temperatures across parts of the UK and Europe. The visit provided a light-hearted moment amid the heatwave, with the monarch engaging with exhibits, staff and animals at the historic attraction in Regent's Park. Such appearances have offered a welcome distraction and highlight ongoing public interest in royal activities. This was the news, brought to you by Pure247NewsHub.com.
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Well, once again, it is time for the School's Out show. It being 3 o'clock, about 3:10, because we had quite a long tune by Robert Plant, Monkey, starting today's School's Out show. Glad you're tuning in. Of course, as always, we're going to be simple, keeping it pure, and keeping it fun, and playing some great tunes, whether that be Robert Plant, Monkey, or Shania Twain, Come On Over.

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1: Yes, we are. And actually, Stephen D was keeping you company this morning from 7 a.m. till 10 a.m. Right now, though, it's about 10 past three here in the UK. You enjoyed a bit of Shania Twain right there from the alternative category of that kind of genre of music. Well, it's another hot day. The studio has the aircon on, and Nathan was quite sensible, actually, in that Nathan Thomas was quite sensible in that he turned the aircon on about an hour or so before the School's Out show, before I went up in the studio. So yes, grateful for that, because this studio is not as hot as it could have been. The aircon is not the most effective. It's a mobile one. I suppose if it was like a proper aircon unit built into the building, then it might be more efficient. But this one, it does the trick. It takes the edge off, really, which sometimes is all you need. Just need the edge taken off a little bit. Glad you tuned into the School's Out show. As I was saying, nothing too complicated on this show. Some great tunes. One of those songs, actually, is going to be our School's Out soundtrack after half past. Lots of great music, as I say. I'm looking forward, actually, to our last tune, which I'm quite excited about, because that's a good song which really works for me at the moment. But yes, lots to look forward to. And in a world that gets complicated and difficult, it's good to keep things simple and fun. And that's what we're going to do on this The School's Out show. Now let's have some Spin Doctors.

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1: Thank you, Andy Brown. Well, right now, this is the Schools Out Show. And one of the things we like to do on Schools Out Show is try and keep it simple, because life gets quite complicated. I mean, last week or the week before? A lot's happened lately. You probably have heard about Andy B having a stroke. So yeah, prayers and thoughts appreciated for him. But long road to recovery, but he's getting better each day. And, you know, once he's fully recovered, he can be back on the radio and you can enjoy more of Andy B awesomeness on the Family Focus Show, the Get Your Home Show, which is currently being covered by Nathan Thomas. So you can look forward to Nathan Thomas after 4 p.m. And also, actually, Andy B does the Andy B Show, which we're not doing at the moment because it wouldn't really be the Andy B Show without Andy B. So, you know, and of course, the very recent show, was it Just a Thought, which is sort of your breakfast show on a Sunday. And Andy B isn't really a morning person. Neither is Stephen D. Most. I know I'm not a morning person. Andy B, Stephen D. I can't vouch for all of the other presenters. I think Nathan Thomas is actually a bit of a morning person. But there you go. But yeah, let's enjoy some more music, shall we? This next song, really happy and upbeat. Roxette, Soul Deep.

0: a funky tune there by Fatboy Slim. That one is called Praise You, taking us up to about 3:30 here in the UK. The sun is continuing to shine. It's continuing to be quite hot, but fortunately got the little aircon thing on in the studio. So that's taking the edge off in this here at Pure HQ. Right now it's the Schools Out show, and after 3:30 we have the Schools Out soundtrack. So we'll be getting on into the Schools Out soundtrack, what show that we're promoting, all of that kind of stuff, what the song is, perhaps a bit about the artist, that kind of thing, all of that right after these announcements.
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0: Well, tonight I will be doing the weekend wind down show. So today's Schools Out show, Schools Out soundtrack. We do this to promote the show coming on. Perhaps I'm a bit biased because I will actually be doing the weekend wind down show. Because you see, Nathan Thomas is going to be doing the Get Your Home show. So it's not fair on him to have to do the Get Your Home show and the weekend wind down show. So he'll be on the Get Your Home show 4 till 7. Then I'll take over from 7 till 9 p.m. Don't you wind down into the weekend? That's what I'll be doing tonight. And yeah, it's a great show that Nathan Thomas does, and I'll be covering tonight. He plays softer, gentler tunes to help you relax into the weekend after a hectic week, which is an important thing to do, because if you just go into the weekend with all the stresses and worries and just kind of memories of remembering of all that's gone on in the week, if you don't really process what's happened, you're not really going to get to rest on the weekend. Sorry though if you're going to have to be doing some work over the weekend, but don't forget, stay tuned into Pure and we'll keep you going. Plenty of Pure tunes to enjoy, 24 hours a day, 7 days a week, a weekend included. So yeah, but I will be doing the weekend wind down show tonight. Need to do the logs for that. Definitely looking forward to that show tonight. Some softer tunes for you, but to give you a taste of the kind of music you can look forward to, we've got this one. Now this is actually a good classic. It's the original version of a particular song, Knocking on Heaven's Door, 1973, the original. So if you know a little bit about music or about this particular song or this particular artist or just a random thing, you know, you'll know that Bob Dylan was the one who did the original Knocking on Heaven's Door. I know that Eric Clapton went on to do it and many other artists, but this was the original Knocking on Heaven's Door. So by Bob Dylan, who's an American singer-songwriter. Pretty sure he wrote this song, actually. He was been doing music for a little while, I think. But yeah, really good music. And this is one of his great songs. 1973, Knocking on Heaven's Door by Bob Dylan, from the soft category in our library here at Pure 24/7 Radio. So enjoy this tune.

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1: Thank you there, Jojo. Well, I hope you enjoyed those two songs you heard before. Our School's Out soundtrack for the day by Bob Dylan, Knocking on Heaven's Door. And I've actually used that on a number of School's Out shows, I think, but for different ones. Well, I say a number of ones. I think I used that once for Tuesday, because on a Tuesday, it's Pure 70s presented by Jojo. It wasn't Jojo last Pure 70s, nor the week before, what with Andy B having a stroke and all prayers and thoughts appreciated. But yeah, the schedule has been different, and often in life things can not be as we planned. You know, they say that a change is as good as a rest, but sometimes a change can completely throw you out and be quite tiring. I'm not sure if I'm really a big fan of that phrase, because sometimes a change is quite tiring, it's quite confusing, and sometimes it can really throw you out. So sorry if your week is not going as planned, if things have come your way that have not been what you wanted to happen or even imagined happening. But sorry if life is not being as you would like, or perhaps as consistent as you like. But you know, here at Pure, I always point this out, we're nice and consistent. We play Pure music 24 hours a day and 7 days a week. And yeah, on the Schools Out show, we keep it nice and simple. We play some great music, one of which was the Schools Out soundtrack. But yeah, some great songs to look forward to in this final 20 minutes of the show, actually. And then at 4 o'clock, we're going to be handing over to Nathan Thomas, who will be doing the Get Your Home show today from 4 all the way until 7 p.m. So yeah, lots to look forward to today, including the weekend wind down show that I'll be doing from 7 till 9 p.m. tonight, which will then be followed by, if I'm not mistaken, Pure Tens. Yeah, Pure Tens from 9 all the way until 11 p.m. So yes, as I say, lots to look forward to, a busy schedule as always. And then I got, of course, you got tomorrow, you got Wake Up at the Weekend presented by Andy Brown. He'll be helping you to wake up at the weekend. So let's have some Martin Joseph, shall we? This one is called He Never Said

You are listening to Pure 24/7 Radio, the pure choice. That it is. Thank you there, Stephen G. Well, right now, it is the School's Out show. It's currently 10 to 4, so in 10 minutes' time, it will be the news, and I'll be on into the Get Your Home show, presented by Nathan Thomas today. So yeah, he'll be keeping you company from 4 till 7pm, then I'll be back on air from 7 till 9pm tonight. And then, of course, Pure Tens, as I was saying earlier. And then, actually, tomorrow, you got Andy Brown on Wake Up at the Weekend from 7am till 10am. And don't forget that there's always a breakfast show, actually, because not too long ago, Andy B started up the Just a Thought show, which is sort of your breakfast show of a Sunday. Of course, Andy B is unable to do the Just a Thought show at the moment, so Stephen D will be doing that on Sunday. But let's have our penultimate tune. Now, I talked about this tune. It's really working for me at the moment. Quite a cool kind of funky track from the 1970s, late 1970s. The 3 Degrees, Giving Up, Giving In.

Hope you enjoyed that track there from the late 70s. And that leaves us enough time for one more song from actually 4 years earlier, which will be taking us on into the news and on into the Get Your Home Show today, presented by Nathan Thomas. Thank you for joining me today on the Schools Out Show. I should be back next week, same time, same place, with the Schools Out Show, 3 till 4pm. Of course, I'll be back later on tonight, 7 till 9pm. Nathan Thomas after the news, Seven Seas of Rye by Queen, taking us into said news. Thank you for joining me today. I'll talk to you soon.

0: Pure 24/7 News Hub, this is Peter reporting. Deadly wildfire breaks out in southern Spain. China achieves breakthrough in reusable rocket recovery. Typhoon approaches northern Philippines. King Charles visits London Zoo. Deadly wildfire breaks out in Spain. A fast-moving wildfire in southern Spain's Almeria province has killed at least 11 people and injured many more. Some of the victims were reportedly found in vehicles as they attempted to flee the flames near Los Galados. Intensified by extreme heat of around 40 degrees Celsius, the blaze has forced evacuation of around 1,400 residents and scorched thousands of hectares of land. Over 150 firefighters, supported by military personnel, continue to battle the fire as it continues to rage across southern Spain. China achieves breakthrough in reusable rocket recovery. China has successfully retrieved an orbital-class rocket booster using a sea-based net system for the first time, marking a breakthrough in reusable rocket technology. The test involved the Long March 10B rocket, which launched a satellite into orbit before its booster was caught intact at sea off the coast of Hainan. State media described the operation as a breakthrough, advancing Beijing's potential to rival other space powers with cost-effective launch capabilities. Historic tapestry arrives in UK. The historic Bayeux tapestry has been brought to the United Kingdom for the first time in nearly 1,000 years. The 70-meter-long 11th-century embroidery, depicting events leading to the Norman conquest of England in 1066, was transported via the Channel Tunnel to the British Museum in London. Concerns were raised about moving the tapestry safely. However, the transport team have taken every precaution to prevent damage on its journey. It is set to go on display for 9 months from September 26 as part of a major exhibition. Typhoon approaches northern Philippines. Typhoon Inday has weakened and accelerated toward the sea near the Philippines, Batanes Island, after battering northern areas with heavy rains. Signal warnings were lowered as the storm moved faster than anticipated, reducing immediate threats, though gusty winds and flooding risks persisted in affected zones. Authorities monitored the system closely, while residents in vulnerable communities prepared for residual impacts from the season's weather activity. And, in other news, King Charles visits zoo. King Charles III made a public appearance at London Zoo during a period of high temperatures across parts of the UK and Europe. The visit provided a light-hearted moment amid the heatwave, with the monarch engaging with exhibits, staff and animals at the historic attraction in Regent's Park. Such appearances have offered a welcome distraction and highlight ongoing public interest in royal activities. This was the news, brought to you by Pure247NewsHub.com.
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2: Yes, indeed. Hello and welcome. A very warm welcome to today's Get You Home show. I say a warm welcome. I would prefer a cool welcome because it's a bit warm. A sweltering 28 to 30 degrees at the moment. I know that's not as extreme as some other parts of Europe and obviously in the world. But right now for me, that is really, really hot. And apologies in advance. But anyway, it's good to be with you. It is Friday. You've made it to the end of the week. Congratulations. It is the 10th of July, and we've got plenty of great stuff coming up on today's show. Before we go anywhere else, let's begin with some Natalie Imbruglia. This is the same artist that finished the last Get Your Home show, and she's starting us off today with this cracking tune, Everything Goes.

0: Swarm Republic on the Get You Home show this Friday afternoon. Hello and welcome. Nathan Thomas here, coming to you live from Studio One. I hope you're doing all right today. I hope your week has, has been productive and effective and, smooth. But however it's gone, however you're feeling, glad you could join me. We've got some fantastic tunes to get you home today. What's coming up on the show? That's a good question. Glad you asked. Coming up after 5 o'clock, we do have a special treat. Andy Godfrey joining us for movie reviews. You're going to hear about his thoughts on the latest movie, some great recommendations for TV and streaming. And out of all of them, the one must see that he recommends this week as well. But in addition to all of that, he's going to be giving us his review of the much anticipated adaptation of the George Orwell classic Animal Farm. This is brought to us by Angel Studios. It's coming into cinemas, I think, later this month, but Andy Godfrey has seen a preview and is going to be sharing his thoughts on this, directed by Andy Serkis, who also voices a few of the characters, along with some other fantastic names such as Woody Harrelson and more. But he'll give us his thoughts on that one after 5 o'clock, along with the usual list of movies for us to enjoy. We've also got our learning curve coming up just after 6:30. That's about 20 minutes away. And then there's the mini decade disco, a quick look at national days in the final hour. And somewhere in amongst all that, I shall try and squeeze in a millennium moment for you.
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There we have the Levellers, a really fantastic English folk rock band, Leave This Town. It's from a particularly good album of theirs called Zeitgeist 95. And yeah, that's an interesting song, isn't it? You ever had the strong urge to get out and go somewhere? Yeah, just whether it's just you're feeling a bit stir crazy in the same surroundings, the same area, the same locality, and you really want to see something a bit new. The thing about the internet nowadays is that you get the opportunity to see those things from afar, but it's never quite the same as seeing it for yourself, is it? And so maybe you have that feeling, that urge, and just want to get out and see something. Well, yeah, I know the feeling. Sometimes, yeah, you just want to get out and you just want to see something different. Although I like to see, I often find that just taking a different route is often enough to satisfy that urge. Maybe you travel somewhere quite frequently. Try a different route. Try a different perspective. It's often incredibly effective. So, yeah, anyway, moving on. We've got Star Sailor and more great tunes coming up throughout the rest of this show. Learning Curve just after 1:30. And I think I'll squeeze in a little Millennium Moment just at the end of this hour for you as well. And don't forget, coming up just after 5:00, Movie Reviews with Andy Godfrey. Looking forward to hearing his thoughts on the latest movies, in particular, the latest adaptation of George Orwell's classic Animal

Oh, I love it. From The Clash, Rock the Casbah. It's a classic 1982 hit. Kind of one of the earliest punk rock songs, you know? I mean, punk rock was particularly big around the noughties, but yeah, they were an amazing punk band starting out in 1976. And I'd like how they include lots of different elements, though, you know? I mean, a bit of reggae, a bit of rockabilly, a bit of funk. You can hear that in that one, actually, Rock the Casbah. But great track there. And there's, in fact, a Will Smith track. I think it's Willennium, which is actually, it follows a very similar sound. I'm quite confident it seems to sample part of that song, but I've never actually read anything to confirm that. But anyhow, now I heard the other day that rather sadly, a legendary singer had passed away. Her name is Bonnie Tyler, and yeah, at the age of 75, I hear she passed away just, I think it was just yesterday. Real sad news. But I thought we could play you a song from her. I do believe that earlier today, Dan Rouse played a song or two dedicated to her, but I think we can afford to play them again right now. So here's one of her most well-known songs. It is a classic from 1986. It's called Holding Out for a Hero.

0: Bonnie Tyler there, a Welsh singer and songwriter who sadly passed away just a couple of days ago. I think she was at the age of 75. So, yeah, she will be missed. An incredible singer, very unique, distinctive, husky voice. Began in around about 1977 with an album, The World Starts Tonight, and continued to bring us incredible tunes over the many of the past decades. But that was from 1986, possibly one of her best known alongside It's a Heartache and other stuff. But, yes, she sadly passed away, so I thought I'd play a song from hers just to remember the incredible legacy she's left.
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That was Kenny Loggins' Danger Zone. What a classic. That was actually from the same year as the last song we played from Bonnie Tyler, 1986. That was used on the Kenny Loggins one, of course, used on the Top Gun soundtrack. Brilliant stuff. Well, it's the Get You Home show on this Friday afternoon. Hope you're doing well today. We're going to jump into the learning curve for today. And my learning curve is simply this, that when you go through difficult circumstances, obviously, none of us wants to go through this, and we wouldn't wish it upon others. However, oftentimes, you're surprised by how much you learn, how much you gain, how much you are strengthened through the experience. And with Andy B having gone to hospital recently with a stroke, it's been really tough. It's been really a bit of an emotional roller coaster. It's been quite, Well, challenging doesn't really sum it up properly, but you get where I'm going. It's hard work, and trying to carry on without him as he's recovering, it's really hard. But through this, I've already seen how I've gained a couple of new skills, or perhaps not necessarily new skills. I've learned to do certain things a lot more easily, a lot more efficiently, a lot more easily, to be honest, easier. But anyway, I found a few things more easy. One of the most prominent would be making phone calls. Now, you might think, as I'm a radio presenter, well, surely that's an easy one. But actually, I haven't been on the phone much over the course of my life. It's not something I do very often. Most of my correspondence is by email, and a lot of it is it's in person. So growing up, I didn't really make many phone calls. This is not the sort of thing I do very frequently. Generally speaking, if I would want to tell somebody something, my first instinct would be to go for a text. That's how I roll. And I understand it's quite common for people my age to be the case. However, I wouldn't say I struggled too much with phone calls, but it didn't come naturally. It wasn't particularly easy, and I would generally avoid it if I could. But I found recently I've had to. It's just been kind of essential to just get stuff done. And I'm finding it a lot easier. So yeah, my learning curve is just realizing. My learning curve this past few days or so has been a kind of a developing my skills in phone calls, and actually just general correspondence, email, and phone call as well. So you know, I'm obviously, as I say, it's a really tough situation we're in right now, and we do value your prayers for Andy B as he recovers. But despite all that, it's amazing what you

You know, it's funny, I always feel the obligation to point out that crashing weddings is not necessarily the answer to your relationship goals. However, it does prove to be quite a prominent concept in various songs and films, doesn't it? Usually, any kind of rom-com, there's usually someone crashing a wedding at the end as everyone's happily ever after, except usually one person or maybe two that have, you know, unpleasant characters throughout the film. So you kind of don't mind. But anyway, moving on to a little millennium moment for you. We've got two songs in the rock category, both from very different eras, but both great solid rock songs. So first up is David Bowie. We have a song called Let's Dance from the 1980s. David Bowie, of course, a legendary singer and songwriter from England. I believe he passed away in 2016, but he really is an iconic singer, just a real experimental chap, very, very creative. He really pioneered a number of different sounds and styles of the 70s, 80s, and indeed the 90s. It's an awesome song we've got for you now, Let's Dance. And then our post-millennium track is from Delirious. I know you're thinking, well, it's very, very different artists, but they are very different, but they are both rock bands, rock artists, I should say. And they're both from England. So, you know, two English rock artists for you now for our millennium moment, starting in the 80s, while they move on to the noughties. First up, it's David Bowie.

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1: Thank you, Dan. Yes, indeed. You can find us on socials and keep up to speed with all that's going on in the world of Pure 24/7 Radio. I'm Nathan Thomas on the Get Your Home show today. Just had a little millennium moment comparing two rock songs from before and after the millennium. Today it was David Bowie and Delirious, which is two really good solid rock bands or artists in the case of David Bowie. We have one more song taking us up to the news in this first hour of today's show. It's Jordan Sparks, and coming up after 5 o'clock, you got Andy Godfrey chatting about movies. We're going to find out his thoughts on the latest in cinema, including the much anticipated Animal Farm, the latest adaptation of the George Orwell classic. All that is to come after the news, but taking it up to the end of the hour, it's Jordan Sparks.

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1: From Pure 24/7 News Hub, this is Peter reporting. Deadly wildfire breaks out in southern Spain. China achieves breakthrough in reusable rocket recovery. Typhoon approaches northern Philippines. King Charles visits London Zoo. Deadly wildfire breaks out in Spain. A fast-moving wildfire in southern Spain's Almeria province has killed at least 11 people and injured many more. Some of the victims were reportedly found in vehicles as they attempted to flee the flames near Los Galados. Intensified by extreme heat of around 40 degrees Celsius, the blaze has forced evacuation of around 1,400 residents and scorched thousands of hectares of land. Over 150 firefighters, supported by military personnel, continue to battle the fire as it continues to rage across southern Spain. China achieves breakthrough in reusable rocket recovery. China has successfully retrieved an orbital-class rocket booster using a sea-based net system for the first time, marking a breakthrough in reusable rocket technology. The test involved the Long March 10B rocket, which launched a satellite into orbit before its booster was caught intact at sea off the coast of Hainan. State media described the operation as a breakthrough, advancing Beijing's potential to rival other space powers with cost-effective launch capabilities. Historic tapestry arrives in UK. The historic Bayeux tapestry has been brought to the United Kingdom for the first time in nearly 1,000 years. The 70-meter-long 11th-century embroidery depicting events leading to the Norman conquest of England in 1066 was transported via the Channel Tunnel to the British Museum in London. Concerns were raised about moving the tapestry safely. However, the transport team have taken every precaution to prevent damage on its journey. It is set to go on display for 9 months from September 26 as part of a major exhibition. Typhoon approaches northern Philippines. Typhoon Inday has weakened and accelerated toward the sea near the Philippines' Batanes Island after battering northern areas with heavy rains. Signal warnings were lowered as the storm moved faster than anticipated, reducing immediate threats, though gusty winds and flooding risks persisted in affected zones. Authorities monitored the system closely, while residents in vulnerable communities prepared for residual impacts from the season's weather activity. And in other news, King Charles visits zoo. King Charles III made a public appearance at London Zoo during a period of high temperatures across parts of the UK and Europe. The visit provided a light-hearted moment amid the heatwave, with the monarch engaging with exhibits, staff and animals at the historic attraction in Regent's Park. Such appearances have offered a welcome distraction and highlight ongoing public interest in royal activities. This was the news, brought to you by Pure247NewsHub.com.
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0: Right, so here on the Get Your Home show, it is now time for movie reviews. It's a bit different time this week, so it's Friday, 5 p.m. on the Get Your Home show for the next little while. I'm delighted to have Andy Godfrey joining me to chat a little bit about the latest in cinema and TV and all the rest of it, everything to do with movies. Hello, Andy. Good to have you with us.
1: Hey, Nathan. Great to be on. I know we're on at a different time again, but maybe we'll catch some different listeners and be able to share with people what's good and what's bad and what's not so ugly, perhaps, this weekend, movie-wise.
0: Yeah, absolutely. I know there's quite a few movies coming out soon or have been coming out. Last week we talked about Minions and Monsters. That's quite a big one. And I know a new Disney one coming out very soon. So there's quite a lot going on.
1: There is. It's been a quiet week at the cinema this week. There was a 15 certificate film called The Invitation, which was out, which we won't talk about. But Minions and Monsters was the only real release in the last week or so. Today we've got the new live action Moana coming out. So Disney have had this trend for many years now where they've been taking their animated films and turning them into live action versions. Not always successfully, I have to say. And in fact, the majority have not been successful. Lion King was terrible. Beauty and the Beast wasn't great. The one or two that really stood out were Aladdin and Jungle Book. And the Jungle Book, they changed the ending of the cartoon, which had changed the ending of the book, and they went back to the original ending of the book. So the live-action films have not always been great. So I haven't seen Moana yet. We'll talk about it next week on the show, and hopefully it'll be good. I mean, I quite like the Moana animated films. You know, this story of a princess who lives on a paradise island in the Caribbean and can control the sea, and has made friends with a sea god played by Dwayne The Rock Johnson. I quite like them, but we'll see how this one goes. It might, hopefully it'll be one of the better ones, but the jury's still out. I would imagine that by now my daughter Amy has seen it. She's the world's biggest Disney fan, so I will await her views with interest, and I'll tell you what she thought of it next week, because when it comes to Disney, I kind of bow to Amy.
0: Fair enough. Awesome. Well, I believe there is one new one which is out now, which you want to talk about first. But just before we get to that, I notice you are wearing your It's Coming Home England t-shirt. Are you feeling about the World Cup at the moment?
1: Well, I'm hoping we're going to beat Norway tomorrow night. And my biggest problem with tomorrow night is it's a 10 o'clock kickoff. And so I'm preaching in Norfolk the next morning, which takes me 2 hours to get there. So if it goes on to extra time and penalties, that's going to be beyond midnight. There's a very old joke that preachers tell about a preacher who had a dream he was preaching, and he woke up and found he was. In other words, his own sermon put him to sleep, and that might be me on Sunday morning. But yeah, I'm quietly confident. I've had an England flag flying from my house now for several weeks. Wednesday was a hard day this week, because it was the first day in 28 days we hadn't had any football, and I was, you know, getting cold turkey and getting these breaks. But I'm quietly confident.
0: I've heard
1: overconfident.
0: No, I've heard there is growing confidence because of the it's been quite a thrilling set of matches for England in particular. In terms of quite close, there was one with I think it was maybe in the DRC.
1: That was close. We were losing for a while. Bulk of that game. And then of course we played Mexico and we won 3-2, and that game kicked off at 2 o'clock in the morning because of a delay. It was supposed to be 1 o'clock. I did stay up all, I'm still catching up actually, because I didn't get to bed till 4:30 Monday
0: morning.
1: I did stay up and watch it. Like, that's how committed I am, and some people say I should be committed, but I mean, I wasn't the only one who stayed up through the night. As a lady in my church, Joy, who's into her 70s, she absolutely loves football. And she was up watching it, and my best friend was watching it. And so I wasn't the only one.
0: Okay, yeah, I saw a lot of jokes going around, people saying how tired they were, having got to bed about an hour or so before they got up in the morning for work.
1: Exactly, yeah. I mean, one of the joys that I have is I'm self-employed and I work from home, so...
0: Bit of flexibility.
1: I'm hoping the boss isn't listening. I took Monday as a day off.
0: I'm sure he won't mind. I'm sure he won't mind.
1: No, he won't mind at all.
0: Awesome. Well, let's head into this this new movie, which you've seen very recently. Okay. It's coming out into, I think, streaming from the 24th of July, if I'm not mistaken.
1: Well, it's already available to stream, actually, the one we're going to talk about. Yeah, okay. You can find it online. So this is a new film from our friends at Cova. And in this country, their films are distributed by Angel Studios. Now, Angel Studios have been remarkable in the last years for giving us some really good Christian-based films, you know? Last year, they gave us the animated film The King of Kings, which was Charles Dickens telling the Jesus story to his son. It was fabulous. It was incredibly biblical. You're nodding, yeah. It presented the gospel. It was the true story of Jesus. It was brilliant. It had a great cast, Kenneth Branagh, Helena Bonham Carter, Pierce Brosnan, Mark Hamill. It was fabulous. They've got another animated film coming out, which we'll talk about next week, which is equally as good. It's really good.
0: Yeah.
1: However, the animated film from Cova / Angel Studios that's out this week, not so good. I'm really sorry to have to report. It's a big disappointment. So it's a new version of Animal Farm. So have you read the novel Animal Farm?
0: Do you know, I haven't, no, but I'm quite familiar with the storyline.
1: Okay. So this is the third film that's been made of Animal Farm. The first one was in 1954. Now, Animal Farm, the novel, is by George Orwell, 1940s book, one of my favorite novels of all time. It came out and it told the story of animals rebelling against their human overlords, taking over a farm. They put up a decree that all animals are equal. However, the pigs take over the farm under the leadership of a big pig called Napoleon. And he turns out to be a big pig because he starts changing the rules of Animal Farm. And eventually the rules read all animals are equal, but some are more equal than others. And the pigs become tyrants. They become dictators who are living it up in a life of luxury. So they start dealing with humans, which the animals said they would never do. They start drinking alcohol. And the book finishes incredibly bleakly. I mean, I remember reading the book for the first time and thinking, and I wanted more. But the book just finishes with a really bleak line. Mm. And those who know it will know that it says, the animals are looking in through the window of the farmhouse where the pigs are drinking with some men, some businessmen. And it says the animals looked from pig to man, from man to pig, and they couldn't tell the difference. So this is what's happened. Now, this is the first film version. It was a British cartoon made in 1954. That changed the ending. It gave it a happy ending with the animals overthrowing the pigs. So it totally changed the ending of the book.
0: Wow.
1: It's very basic animation. I quite like it as a film. Didn't like the fact they changed the ending. Okay. Then we had another version in 1999, which was a kind of a live action version from Jim Henson of the Muppets.
0: Okay.
1: Now that again stayed relatively close to the book, and it was a warning against the dangers of communism and dictatorship and totalitarianism. You know, it was a real good film, except that this one finished with the humans taking control of the farm again and overthrowing the animals. So that changed the ending as well. Why they can't just tell the story as Orwell told it, I haven't got a clue. We now have a new version from, as I say, Cova. Now, when I looked at this, I thought, this is going to be good because it's directed by Andy Serkis. Now, you will know Andy Serkis as Gollum from Lord of the Rings. So he clearly understands animation, clearly understands what it takes to bring fantasy characters to life. Okay. Directed by Andy Gollum, an incredible voice cast, Seth Rogen, Woody Harrelson, Glenn Close, Kathleen Turner, really big names. Okay. Just like King of Kings had really big names. Unfortunately, not only does this film change the ending of the book to see the pigs overthrown by the animals, which Orwell never wrote about, it also updates the story in a modern way, trying to be clever and failing. It totally loses the message of the book. It totally loses the message of the story that all animals are equal, but some become more equal than others. It's a mess. It's all over the place. There's one scene that follows another scene and they're not connected. And you think, where is this going? Why is this scene in here? Why is that scene there? There's a total disconnection in the way the whole thing is put together. It's like, we filmed this scene, we filmed this scene, we just edit them together and we don't care whether there's any sequence to the storytelling or not. The film sees Napoleon, the leader of the pigs, who becomes this great dictator, dealing with a businesswoman called Glenn Close, and they decide between the two of them they're going to build a dam because the animal farm needs electricity. By the way, it needs electricity so that the pigs can party, basically, and produce alcohol and all the rest of it. And it gets into the world of business and finance and high dealing. I don't know who's going to enjoy this. I think kids will be totally and utterly confused by the way, by the uneven nature of the storytelling. And I think adults will be disappointed because it totally and utterly, it's a film about capitalism, not communism. And it totally misses the point of the book. Really does. And I came out of this, and for the first time of a Cova stroke Angel Studios film, I was really disappointed. Now, as I said, they've got another animated film coming out next week, which we'll talk about on the show. That's really good. King of Kings is really good. Given the talent behind the camera on this, Andy Serkis, Glenn Close, Kathleen Turner, Woody Harrelson, Seth Rogen, it should have been so much better and would have been had they just stuck to the story that George Orwell told. Really, really, Nathan, really, really disappointed. It is a mess. One scene does not connect to another scene, but they've been edited together.
0: Oh, I see.
1: It's all over the place. It's all over the place. And I came out of it, and I sat here and watched it, and I was really looking forward to it, because, as I say, Animal Farm is one of my favourite books. We've not had a really... The other films were good, but they didn't tell the story of the novel. So we've not had a really proper Animal Farm film. And the novel is so graphic. The novel is so worth reading. You know, I would encourage, it's a very short novel, but I would encourage everybody to get hold of a copy and read it. It's about the dangers, as I say, of dictatorship and totalitarianism. And but I just don't know who's going to enjoy it. I think kids will find it way above their heads because all this talk of business and money and the thing being so disjointed. I think adults will be disappointed. So I came out of this for the first time with a Cova film, Angel Studios film. I'll be honest. I mean, I cannot be anything but less honest, telling you I was disappointed.
0: Yeah. Okay, well, that is a bit of a shame, but it's interesting to note that there's been a few attempts to kind of turn Animal Farm, the book, into a film, but in each case, always changing the story. I don't know why that is.
1: Yeah.
0: But
1: I don't know. I think because the ending of the book is so bleak, and they want to give it a happy ending, basically.
0: Yeah.
1: And the only way you can tell Animal Farm is either through animation or computer-generated animals.
0: Yeah.
1: And therefore, it's primarily because of that possibly going to appeal to children and young people rather than adults. And I just think filmmakers over the years, when they've attempted to do Animal Farm, I thought, we need a happy ending to keep everybody satisfied. The book does not have a happy ending. I don't know if we've just got time, Nathan, but talking to kids, just very briefly, can I just raise one topic very briefly? I know time's racing. My daughter raised this with me this morning and said, would I raise it? So over the summer, Cineworld are showing all of the Aardman films again, Chicken Run and the Wallace and Gromit films and those kind of films. All the Aardman films. They are only letting kids in. They're not letting adults in. I protest because I want to go and see them on the big screen as well. We're mounting a bit of a campaign against Cineworld because, you know, I want to go and see them. So Amy raised this with me and said, would I just raise it? And I'm raising it on behalf of my daughter because I think that she's absolutely right. There are going to be a load of adults. I want to go back and see Chicken Run on the big screen. I mean, I love Chicken Run. I love Wallace and Gromit. I want to go back and see those films on the big screen. I'm not being allowed to because they're only letting kids in. I don't want to sit in a cinema full of screaming kids all running around. But at the same time, those films are so good, they hold kids' attention. So just to raise that, you will see Chicken Run and Wallace and Gromit, you know, and the Pirates film that they made, all in cinemas right through the summer. If you're a grown-up, you're not going to be allowed into Cineworld to watch them with your kids.
0: Oh.
1: Really, really bad decision.
0: Okay. I do see what you mean there. They are great movies, and I think they are for all ages. So I'm not sure why they've targeted children in this case, but I guess they thought that was a logical decision. So Yeah, but
1: if you let the adults in, you're going to sell more tickets. Or let the adults in for free if you don't want to. But you know, they are shooting themselves in the foot, really.
0: Okay.
1: But so there we go.
0: Yeah. All right. Well, we better move on to some more music now. We'll come back in a moment and have a look at your TV recommendations for this coming weekend.
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0: And we're back for the second part of movie reviews. It is Friday, the 10th of July. Hello and welcome to the Get Your Home Show. I'm joined by Andy Godfrey today as we chat about the latest in the world of cinema and movies. We've already chatted about a new one called Animal Farm, the latest adaptation of the George Orwell classic. Also looking interestingly enough at particular cinema, was it Cineworld? Showing lots Cineworld. Of the Aardman classics, but for some reason only children are allowed. I think you think that's a big mistake because, I mean, adults want to see them too.
1: Yeah, and they're losing out on so many tickets. I mean, I would have gone and seen one of them for sure, one or two or three or four maybe. But so they're not getting my money. And, you know, I mean, they're getting enough of my money anyway. But I think it's a mistake, and it is something that we just wanted to highlight because I know a lot of parents will be thinking through the summer. On the other hand, you can drop your kids off at the cinema. You can go and have a McDonald's or a cup of coffee or whatever and pick him up when the film's finished. But if you're like me and you actually would relish the opportunity to see some of those classics on the big screen again, it's going to be a disappointment.
0: Yeah, okay. Well, what have you got for us in terms of your TV recommendations over this weekend?
1: Do you know what, Nathan? You're going to have to stop me because there are some really good films on TV.
0: Are there?
1: It's a bit of a vintage weekend, actually.
0: Oh, cool.
1: We'll run through these very quickly. So first of all, on Netflix, we've got a film called Elona Holmes 3. So Elona Holmes, when it came out in 2022, was a film about Sherlock Holmes' younger sister solving crimes. Elona Holmes 2, she solved another crime in London where she teamed up with Sherlock. And the feature of these films, which stars Millie Bobby Brown as Elona Holmes, is that she talks to the camera. She breaks what we call the fourth wall. So she talks to the audience. She'll look at the audience and go, oh, I never saw that coming, did you? You know, and they're really quite, they've been absolutely brilliant fun. Really good detective stories, not just for kids, but I've thoroughly enjoyed them as well. So we've now got Elona Holmes 3 out, in which she is in Malta getting married to the love of her life. However, on the way to her wedding, she gets news from Dr. Watson that Sherlock has been kidnapped. And she then has to put the clues together to find out who's kidnapped Sherlock and why. This series of films have been so entertaining. Absolutely a joy to just sit and watch and revel in. And again, in this one, she's talking to the audience all the way through. And really good fun, really good mysteries. Helena Bonham Carter plays Sherlock and Eleanor's mother. And is very, very good. She's actually a wanted criminal, ironically enough, for two, having had two children who are great detectives. I really enjoyed it. It's on Netflix, Elona Holmes 3. Big movie on BBC Two on Sunday night, Oppenheimer. Now, very shortly, you and I will be talking about Christopher Nolan's new film, The Odyssey, based on the story of the Trojan Wars from ancient Greek mythology. It's already had its premiere in the UK. It looks epic. Oppenheimer is the story of Oppenheimer, the man who developed the nuclear bomb. If you've never seen it, it caused a big fuss when it came out because it came out on the same day as Barbie. And there was this thing called Barbieheimer. And I actually saw both films, both of which are 2 hours long, plus on the same day. Okay. Oppenheimer is a fantastic film. Cillian Murphy plays Oppenheimer, very low-key, very shy, very quiet man, but very determined man. And it's about the rights and wrongs and the morality of the nuclear bomb. And it's filmed in three stages. It's filmed in the past when he's developing the bomb. It's filmed during the Second World War when the bomb has been taken off to be dropped on Hiroshima. And it's filmed afterwards with the consequences of the investigation as to what happened afterwards. Interestingly, the most forward-looking bit of the film, the bit set in the future, in that sense, after the Second World War, is filmed in black and white. The other two bits are in colour, because the world is now a black and white world, because there's a nuclear bomb. And it's very, very clever. I loved Oppenheimer. It is a stirring, amazing achievement. And Christopher Nolan is just one of our greatest filmmakers of all time. And I would say that you need to see Oppenheimer if you've never seen it. And it's getting its premiere on terrestrial TV on Sunday evening. I think in the wake of the fact that Christopher Nolan's got a new film coming out.
0: Okay.
1: Three classic films, Saturday and Sunday, just to mention. So Saturday, BBC Two are having another Alfred Hitchcock Day. Now, anyone who's read my book, shameless plug, Fake on Film, available on Amazon. Anyone who's read my book will know that Alfred Hitchcock is my favourite director of all time. So first of all, they're showing North by Northwest, in which a gang of men from gangsters grab hold of Cary Grant, who is a businessman, and say, we believe that you've robbed us. They mistake him for somebody else, basically. He's a case of mistaken identity. And Cary Grant becomes a man on the run from the mobsters, eventually to be recruited by the FBI to help catch the mobsters. It's a really intriguing, really brilliant thriller. There's a very, very famous scene in which Cary Grant has to go and meet somebody in the middle of nowhere. There's a big field of crops, and he's standing there. All you can see is crops, and suddenly in the background, a biplane flies around, starts flying around. And he looks up at the plane, and the plane goes away, and then the plane comes back. And Hitchcock builds this scene beautifully to the point where the plane comes down and starts attacking Cary Grant and starts spraying him. It is a brilliant, brilliant film. It's one of the best thrillers ever made. The end scene is set on Mount Rushmore with the carving of the presidents, and it's a big shootout as they climb down the mountain. North by Northwest, one of my favourite films, a great Hitchcock movie. That is followed by Vertigo. And Vertigo, for many, many years, there's a magazine, Nathan, called Sight and Sound, which takes the views of film critics and sort of puts them all together and averages out their scores as to what they think are the best films. Vertigo, for many, many years, by this magazine, was voted the best, greatest movie of all time. And again, this stars James Stewart, who falls in love. And the woman he's in love with apparently commits suicide, and then he sees another woman who looks like her, and he tries to turn her into the woman he was in love with. But it's got an incredibly dramatic ending. So brilliant, fantastic Hitchcock double bill on Saturday. Sunday we got a Bond, and now we mentioned this in the last couple of weeks. ITV is showing all the Bond films in order, and this is the best one of the lot. So they're showing On Her Majesty's Secret Service. This is the one where George Lazenby played James Bond, where he gets married at the end of the film. That's not a spoiler. And decides to leave the Secret Service. It's set in Switzerland. Telly Savalas plays Blofeld. There's this big thing going on about Telly Savalas. It's going to cause disease. It's going to disease the world's crops and animals. It's going to send a disease out unless his demands are met and the British governments of the world give him millions of pounds. It's one of the most unusual Bond films. It's one of the best. There's a scene right at the beginning where Bond rescues a young lady, and then he gets beaten up by her bodyguards, and she drives away and she leaves him on his own. Now remember, this is George Lazenby taking over from Sean Connery, and he looks at the camera, he looks at us, and he says, "This never happened to the other fella." You know, the girl running away.
0: Yeah.
1: And I've had the joy of meeting George Lazenby, who plays Bond in this. And I asked him about that line. And I said, whose idea was that? He said, it was mine. This never happened to the other fella. The girl never ran away from Sean Connery. And in fact, if you watch the commentary on the Blu-ray, the director says it was his idea. So there's a bit of disagreement there. But On Her Majesty's Secret Service, and when you see it in Switzerland, I've been to the Swiss locations in Switzerland, magnificent. Greece is on ITV on Sunday, so some great musical numbers. I love Summer Nights. I love Hopelessly Devoted to You. I love the title track. I love You're the One That I Want. So Grease is on Sunday night. Pretty Woman is also on, which is a bit of a classic this weekend. And there's a Spider-Man movie starring Tobey Maguire on as well. So we are spoiled for choice this weekend on TV. Genuinely, you've got Alona Holmes, you've got Oppenheimer, you've got a Hitchcock double bill, you've got On Her Majesty's Secret Service, the best Bond ever made, you've got Spider-Man. There's also a great comedy, which we have mentioned before. This is on Channel 4 on Saturday night, called Mrs. Harris Goes to Paris. Now, we've mentioned this. This is set just after the end of the Second World War. Mrs. Harris is a cleaning woman, living a very quite deprived, sort of very impoverished life up north. She gets her husband's war pension, comes in, and she decides she's going to go to Paris and buy the latest dress and treat herself. She's never been outside of a little village in North Yorkshire before, She goes to Paris. She causes a real stir trying to buy this dress. She gets thrown out the shop in Paris when she walks into it because they say, we're not having the likes of you in our posh dress shop, you know. And she, I've got my money. And she gets her purse out and starts pouring all this cash on the counter. I saw it in a preview when it first came out. I mean, we're now talking about 2022. I saw it at the press screening and fell in love with it. It's called Mrs. Harris Goes to Paris. It's one you could sit down and really enjoy with the family.
0: Okay. Wow. That is an amazing selection. I mean, you've got classics, you've got spy movies, you've got, historical dramas, you've got fun, lighthearted, stuff. It's so much there, isn't there? Honestly.
1: There is something for everybody this weekend. And honestly, I know that sport is going to dominate TV because obviously what the Wimbledon will still be on till Sunday.
0: Yeah.
1: The World Cup continues for another week, although because of this quarterfinals and semifinals, there won't be football every day. So it is nice to see that people who particularly are not into sport have got some choice to watch, and really some really good classic films. I mean, as I say, On Her Majesty's Secret Service for me is the best of the Bond films. Fantastic song by Louis Armstrong.
0: Yeah,
1: called We Have All the Time in the World. And interestingly and sadly, when Louis Armstrong recorded that song, he died about a week later after recording it, which was very, very sad. He never lived to see that song become the hit that it did become. I don't think he ever lived to see the film, which is really sad. So, and of course, as I mentioned, Greece. I mean, Greece, Sandy and, just John Travolta, Olivia Newton-John. I mean, Olivia Newton-John and John Travolta were far too old to play high school kids. I mean, Olivia Newton-John was in her late 20s, early 30s, I think. And, you know, they had to dress her up as a teenager. But I do quite like Grease.
0: All right.
1: I do play the soundtrack sometimes.
0: All right. More music coming your way next. I think we might play that one from Louis Armstrong, since it is such a great song. And we'll move on to your movie of the week. So if you've heard that selection of movies and you're thinking, I don't know which one to go for, well, stay tuned and we'll hear Andy Godfrey's absolute must-see for this week.
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0: And on to the final part of movie reviews. It is Friday, and it's good to have you with me on the Get You Home show. I'm Nathan Thomas, and I'm joined by Andy Godfrey this week, as ever, to chat about the latest in the world of cinema. It's been great to look at some really good movies in cinema. We've got plenty coming up, but it has been a fairly quiet week in terms of new movies in cinema, hasn't it?
1: Yes, it has. And I mean, strictly speaking, my movie of the week would be Minions and Monsters. if you fancy a trip to the cinema with this heat, go and sit in an air-conditioned cinema. Minions and Monsters is such a great film because, A, it's the Minions. And, I mean, a Minion just has to come on screen and open his mouth and I'm laughing. And I laughed from start to finish in this. But it's also great because it's set in Hollywood in the late 1920s, early 1930s, as sound is becoming in. And the Minions are making a monster movie. And there are so many, and I've been checking during the week, and I need to go back and see it again. There are so many references to classic movies. You see Citizen Kane, Singing in the Rain. Charlie Chaplin is in there. Buster Keaton is in there. Harold Lloyd is in there. All the great silent comedians. You know, there are references to all of those films. And for an old cinema buff like me, it was just a real joy. There's a reference to... There was one of Steve McQueen's very early films was a 50s movie called The Blob. The Blob was an alien creature, and it literally was a blob. It was like a bubblegum bubble that emerged and started swallowing up buildings. It was huge. There's a distinct reference to that in Minions and Monsters. At the cinema, go see Minions. I mean, you may want to go and see the new Moana movie, which is fair enough, but genuinely... Minions and Monsters. A friend of mine can't stand the Minions. I mean, one of my film reviewing friends, Bob.
0: Really?
1: Bob, if you're listening, you are wrong. And I've been telling him that all week. He can't stand the Minions. But it's very rude about them, actually. Unnecessarily so. But I think that it is just great fun. So get out of the heat. Go into the cinema. Air condition. It's a film that you can see as a family. Not like the forthcoming Aardman films at Cineworld.
0: Yeah. And is that our must-see for this week, then? Minions and Monsters.
1: Minions and Monsters, must-see on TV. I'm sorry, but I'm going to mention it again. I'm going to go for Honor Her Majesty's Secret Service.
0: Okay.
1: For me, it is the best Bond. Now, lots of people don't like it because it wasn't Sean Connery. George Lazenby, it's the only Bond film he ever did. He didn't like being Bond. He didn't like all the fuss and attention. When the premiere came around, he caused great controversy because he grew a beard for the premiere. Bond with a beard, come on. And he met the Queen and the Duke of Edinburgh at the premiere. There's a famous shot of him shaking hands with them. The film is beautiful locations. I mean, there is Blofeld's lair, the villain's den, is on top of a mountain in Switzerland. And you can only get to it up a cable car.
0: Yeah.
1: And they built it up there. The Swiss allowed them to build it up there on the permission, on the proviso, that they would leave it up there and it would become a permanent tourist attraction because the views are stunning. You can see the Jungfrau, you can see the Eiger from up there. The views are stunning. And so in the film, you'll see it blown up at the end of the film, but actually they blew up a model. So when you go there today, and I was so fortunate to go a couple of years back, you go up.

0: in the James Bond cable car, and there's a scene in this building where James Bond has a meal with some young ladies. You go in there, and the restaurant is being laid out as it was in the movie, even down to the cutlery.
1: Wow!
0: So I think a burger or something in there, but it's the cutlery and everything is the same as the movie, and they've got 007 emblazoned now on the windows. And it revolves. It's a revolving restaurant. It is absolutely stunning. Underneath, they have now built a cinema where you go in and you see scenes from the movie on the location, which for me was just a dream come true. Fantastic score by John Barry. Best James Bond score of the lot. He really utilizes that famous James Bond theme well. Bond gets married. I mean, it's a Christmas movie in many respects. The bulk of the action takes place between Christmas Eve and New Year's Day, okay? And on Christmas Eve, Bond proposes to the new love of his life in a stable. Now, you know, you think Christmas Eve, stable, Bond, you know? Yeah, okay. It's a remarkable film. As I said, I've had the privilege of meeting George Lazenby. I have a photograph of myself with him. And it is really, for many years, ITV didn't show it complete. There's a scene in Switzerland where Bond breaks into a safe to get some vital information. He breaks into an office. For many years, ITV removed that scene. Thankfully, it's now been restored. I mean, obviously, it's on ITV, so you get adverts. You can find it streaming. You'll find it no problem at all. So you can watch it advert-free, or as in my case, I have the Blu-ray. But it is just a quintessential Bond movie, and for me, it is. And interestingly, most Bond fans you talk to, and this has been proven, so I'm not speaking off the top of my head here, this is a fact, the majority of Bond fans that you talk to would tell you it's the best James Bond movie. It's also the one that most closely resembles the original Ian Fleming novel.
1: Interesting.
0: Of all of them.
1: Wow, there you go. So our must-see, we've got in cinemas, Minions and Monsters, on TV, or probably just as a general film that you can probably get anywhere, the On Her Majesty's Secret Service with George Lazenby's only outing as Bond. So, wow, amazing. And thank you for the insights into that. I didn't realise that place in Switzerland would have been built for a James Bond movie, but that makes perfect sense.
0: Yeah, I mean, there was a structure up there. It used to be an old gymnasium where people, an older healing centre, people would go because the air is so clear. I mean, it's quite a few thousand feet up, believe me. And as I say, but they refurbished it and they rebuilt it and they put it back and they had to build the cable car.
1: Yeah.
0: And in fact, there's a scene where Bond escapes by jumping onto the top of the cable car, but you actually go up to it in that cable car.
1: Wow.
0: So you can imagine for a Bond fan like me to actually have the opportunity to go there.
1: Quite a thrill.
0: And there's a scene set on an ice rink on Christmas Eve where there's a car chase, but baddies are chasing Bond through an ice rink. People are skating and he's avoiding people on the ice rink. That ice rink is just down the road as well, and we went there and just brilliant.
1: Yeah. Okay. Well, fantastic. Thank you so much, Andy, for joining us on Movie Reviews this week. Been a pleasure to chat, and look forward to speaking again next week.
0: We will, and we'll talk about the next Cova animated film, which, unlike Animal Farm, is really good. God bless you, Nathan. God bless Pure. God bless Andy, particularly there. I hope he's listening, and I hope we've cheered him up a little bit.
1: Yeah. Brilliant. Thanks, Andy.
0: God bless.

0: wherever, whenever. We'll be here for you.
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0: From the Pure 24/7 News Hub, this is Peter reporting. Deadly wildfire breaks out in southern Spain. China achieves breakthrough in reusable rocket recovery. Typhoon approaches northern Philippines. King Charles visits London Zoo. Deadly wildfire breaks out in Spain. A fast-moving wildfire in southern Spain's Almeria province has killed at least 11 people and injured many more. Some of the victims were reportedly found in vehicles as they attempted to flee the flames near Los Galados. Intensified by extreme heat of around 40 degrees Celsius, the blaze has forced evacuation of around 1,400 residents and scorched thousands of hectares of land. Over 150 firefighters, supported by military personnel, continue to battle the fire as it continues to rage across southern Spain. China achieves breakthrough in reusable rocket recovery. China has successfully retrieved an orbital-class rocket booster using a sea-based net system for the first time, marking a breakthrough in reusable rocket technology. The test involved the Long March 10B rocket, which launched a satellite into orbit before its booster was caught intact at sea off the coast of Hainan. State media described the operation as a breakthrough, advancing Beijing's potential to rival other space powers with cost-effective launch capabilities. Historic tapestry arrives in UK. The historic Bayeux tapestry has been brought to the United Kingdom for the first time in nearly 1,000 years. The 70-meter-long 11th-century embroidery depicting events leading to the Norman conquest of England in 1066 was transported via the Channel Tunnel to the British Museum in London. Concerns were raised about moving the tapestry safely. However, the transport team have taken every precaution to prevent damage on its journey. It is set to go on display for 9 months from September 26 as part of a major exhibition. Typhoon approaches northern Philippines. Typhoon Inday has weakened and accelerated toward the sea near the Philippines' Batanes Island after battering northern areas with heavy rains. Signal warnings were lowered as the storm moved faster than anticipated, reducing immediate threats, though gusty winds and flooding risks persisted in affected zones. Authorities monitored the system closely, while residents in vulnerable communities prepared for residual impacts from the season's weather activity. And, in other news, King Charles visits zoo. King Charles III made a public appearance at London Zoo during a period of high temperatures across parts of the UK and Europe. The visit provided a light-hearted moment amid the heatwave, with the monarch engaging with exhibits, staff and animals at the historic attraction in Regent's Park. Such appearances have offered a welcome distraction and highlight ongoing public interest in royal activities. This was the news, brought to you by Pure247NewsHub.com.
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Well, hello and welcome to the Get You Home Show. My name is Nathan Thomas. It is wonderful to be here with you this Friday. As Lady York kicking off the third and final hour of today's show. As hope you're enjoying your day so far. Thank you to Andy Godfrey for our movie reviews today, bringing us the latest in the world of cinema. Giving us also his must-see for this week. Really interesting to hear his insights into a particular place, which was not actually built from scratch, but modified and prepared for a particular James Bond movie in Switzerland. A very, very cool. And apparently, on Her Majesty's Secret Service, his movie of the week is a Christmas movie. So, if nothing else, it's based in Switzerland, right? In the high mountainous region, so it's going to be look cold. So, if you're hoping for something that will cool you down in this heat, then that might be the film for you. Anyhow, moving on to our Decade Disco. In this hour, we've got four songs for you in our mini Decade Disco. It's a new feature I've added to the show while I'm covering for Andy B for the foreseeable future. We've also got a little look at national days. I have a look at what people are celebrating today. And I'm pleased to report that I do actually have, I mentioned a particular national day yesterday, and I have successfully celebrated and honoured that day. I'll explain how later on, but let's jump into this mini decade disco. We've got four decades being represented, 70s through to the noughties. We'll have Gossip representing the noughties, Kim Wilde representing the 90s, Starship for the 80s, and for the 70s, here's Dan Hartman.

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1: Thanks, Bob. Well, there you go, our Millennium Moment for today. Four fantastic songs to represent four different eras of music. Dan Hartman, Instant Replay from the 70s. Starship, We Built This City, a fantastic song, 1985 classic. We also had Kim Wilde from 1993, If I Can't Have You. And we finished there with Gossip, a little bit of noughties rock, Standing in the Way of Control. There you go. I hope you're doing well today. It's the Get Your Home Show on Pure 24/7 Radio. My name is Nathan Thomas, and it's a joy to be with you this afternoon. It's still very warm, so I've got the aircon unit keeping the edge off the heat. It has been very warm. It has been a lot more humid, in fairness, last week. So this week we don't have that so much, which makes it a far more bearable heat. You know, it's actually quite pleasant in many ways, the heat. It is quite blazing hot sunshine. You know, you really don't want to be out standing outside for too long. I've heard lots of kinds of various ways of keeping yourself from getting sunburned. One of the most effective is not standing in the sun too long. Might sound rather obvious, but I've heard advice said that just don't spend more than 15 minutes outside during the heat of the day, and then you're pretty much good to go. I mean, you know, sun cream is great and all, but there are other problems with that. So, you know, you don't want to be putting on too much, and obviously it gets quite expensive, isn't it? So, you know, if in doubt, just don't go out in the sun during the heat of the day. Maybe save up your outdoor activities for later in the evening or much earlier in the morning. That's just the most logical way to do it, isn't it? Anyway, as we continue with the music on today's Get Your Home Show, it's a mix of happy tunes primarily. So on Fridays, we always have like happier tunes on the Get Your Home Show. And coming up next is one especially great one if you feel like dancing.

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Awesome. From Katy Perry, Firework. This is the Get Your Home Show. I'm Nathan Thomas. Great to be with you today. I hope you're enjoying your week so far. We've reached the final half hour of today's Get Your Home Show. And coming up just after 7 o'clock, by the way, weekend wind down. We'll go ahead almost as normal because Peter is covering for me. He'll be on to bring you some nice relaxing tunes as we wind down for the weekend. So wonderful music and great stuff to help you just relax, process the past week and, move smoothly into your weekend. Now, coming up in just a sec, I'm going to have a look at some national days. Before we get to that, let's have some Lenny Kravitz.

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1: That we are all day long. You can look forward to pure music to keep you company. Now for some national days. If you're looking for something to celebrate this afternoon, evening, whatever you're up to, looking for something to celebrate as you head into the weekend, well, here are a few great suggestions. Today is apparently Kitten Day. Yes, Kitten Day. A lovely thing to celebrate. Kitten, of course, being a young cat. It's actually also the name for a lot of young things. I think is it a baby sea lion? Is a kitten or something like that? There's a few things like that. But anyway, Kitten Day is today. So if you like those, you can celebrate that. Unfortunately, not one for me because I'm allergic to cats. So yeah, it wouldn't be a brilliant day. But anyway, Pina Colada Day. It's a very popular drink. There's a song all about it, of course. So you want to celebrate that one, you could maybe have one. I don't know. I don't know if it's what kind of drink it is, but I never tried one myself. I hear it's very nice. Also, this is an interesting one, Clerihue Day. Now, I had to look this one up because I had absolutely no idea what it was. Turns out it's a type of poem popularized by a particular writer, Edmund Clerihue Bentley. He invented it. It's a form of comical poetry, and it consists of four lines in the rhythm of and the rhyming or sort of style of AABB. It's usually very whimsical. It's meant to be very silly. It's meant to be a bit of just a spoof, really. And it was apparently popularized by him in various works over the years. So a Clerihue, if you want to write one of those, have a look it up and have a look what it means. It's meant to be a comical, simple, short poem. So if you want to have a go at that, why not? You can celebrate that today. One more for you. It is Don't Step on a Bee Day. Well, yeah, I generally try not to, but partly because I don't want to upset it and get stung, but also because, you know, I always feel for bees. If it were a wasp, I would have less sympathy because they're just nasty. But a bee, on the other hand, it provides us with all kinds of wonderful stuff. They are an important part of the ecosystem. And yeah, apparently don't step on a bee day. Not that we necessarily go around stepping on bees intentionally on other days, but it's a day to celebrate, apparently. So there you go. That's our national days for this Friday, the 10th of July.

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1: So I mentioned earlier that I had, in fact, celebrated successfully one of the national days from, I think it was yesterday, in fact, Be a Child Again Day. I think that might have been yesterday or the day before.

But I did kind of celebrate that today because I just went for a game of tag with my little brother around the garden. I mean, does it get more like a child than that? I mean, I used to do that all the time when I was little. But at my age, I suppose, generally speaking, one would consider exercise to be going for a civilized run or perhaps going to the gym. But no, I decided to play tag with my little brother. And honestly, I think it is fantastic exercise because you're not focused on the exercise. You're focused on not getting tagged. So it's kind of fantastic. And it was such good fun. And I think it was a perfect way to celebrate being a kid again day. So yeah, successful. I can tick that one off my list. Successfully celebrated. We just covered national days, by the way, and one of those was in fact Clara Hugh Day, which I think is a really great one to celebrate. It's a particular type of whimsical poem, which was in fact popularized by a writer, sort of 19th century writer, and it's essentially, there's four parts to it, and it's meant to be very whimsical, very silly, but do look that one up and maybe even write one to celebrate this day.

As we do have a mix of particularly happy tunes on Friday Get Your Home shows, there is always room for ABBA, isn't there? Take a Chance on Me there. We've got one final song before I sign off for the evening from Genesis, one of their best, gotta be, I Can't Dance.

Love that one from Genesis. That brings us to basically the conclusion of today's Get Your Home show. Thank you so much for joining me. As always, I'll be back next week, same time, same place, for the more on the Get Your Home show. Peter is up next with the weekend wind down show, 2 hours of lovely relaxing tunes to help you relax and prepare for your weekend. Thanks so much for your company. I'll leave you with Michael Jackson, and I'll catch you later.

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1: From the Pure 24/7 News Hub, this is Peter reporting. Deadly wildfire breaks out in southern Spain. China achieves breakthrough in reusable rocket recovery. Typhoon approaches northern Philippines. King Charles visits London Zoo. Deadly wildfire breaks out in Spain. A fast-moving wildfire in southern Spain's Almeria province has killed at least 11 people and injured many more. Some of the victims were reportedly found in vehicles as they attempted to flee the flames near Los Galados. Intensified by extreme heat of around 40 degrees Celsius, the blaze has forced evacuation of around 1,400 residents and scorched thousands of hectares of land. Over 150 firefighters, supported by military personnel, continue to battle the fire as it continues to rage across southern Spain. China achieves breakthrough in reusable rocket recovery. China has successfully retrieved an orbital-class rocket booster using a sea-based net system for the first time, marking a breakthrough in reusable rocket technology. The test involved the Long March 10B rocket, which launched a satellite into orbit before its booster was caught intact at sea off the coast of Hainan. State media described the operation as a breakthrough, advancing Beijing's potential to rival other space powers with cost-effective launch capabilities. Historic tapestry arrives in UK. The historic Bayeux tapestry has been brought to the United Kingdom for the first time in nearly 1,000 years. The 70-meter-long 11th-century embroidery depicting events leading to the Norman conquest of England in 1066 was transported via the Channel Tunnel to the British Museum in London. Concerns were raised about moving the tapestry safely. However, the transport team have taken every precaution to prevent damage on its journey. It is set to go on display for 9 months from September 26 as part of a major exhibition. Typhoon approaches northern Philippines. Typhoon Inday has weakened and accelerated toward the sea near the Philippines' Batanes Island after battering northern areas with heavy rains. Signal warnings were lowered as the storm moved faster than anticipated, reducing immediate threats, though gusty winds and flooding risks persisted in affected zones. Authorities monitored the system closely, while residents in vulnerable communities prepared for residual impacts from the season's weather activity. And in other news, King Charles visits zoo. King Charles III made a public appearance at London Zoo during a period of high temperatures across parts of the UK and Europe. The visit provided a light-hearted moment amid the heatwave, with the monarch engaging with exhibits, staff and animals at the historic attraction in Regent's Park. Such appearances have offered a welcome distraction and highlight ongoing public interest in royal activities. This was the news, brought to you by Pure247NewsHub.com.
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That right there was Phil Collins, Every Day, beginning this, which is the Weekend Wind Down Show. This week with myself, Peter. Glad you're tuning in. We're going to be helping you to wind down into the weekend with some soft, soothing tracks, whether that be Phil Collins, Every Day, or Katie Melua, Shy Boy.

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1: Thank you there, Stephen T. Hope you enjoyed that tune right there by Katie Melua. Shy Boy was the name of that one. And plenty more great tunes where that came from, but all with one thing in common. Well, two things in common. Well, actually three things in common. All of them are great tunes, as we have here on Pure 24/7 Radio. All of them are pure, hence Pure 24/7 Radio. And all of these tunes are soft because it's the weekend wind down show right now, all about helping you to wind down into the weekend. And a great way of doing that is with some super soft tunes, not an official category or genre of music, but there are some songs that are a bit gentler than others, some that are a bit more upbeat than others. And this, all this music that you're going to be hearing for the next 2 hours, they're all softer, gentler, good if you want to close your eyes and relax and just, you know, recover a little bit after the week. That is fine. Do feel free to shut your eyes and just enjoy the music. Of course, there's the 1 week in one word feature. We'll be doing that as usual. I'll get into that feature. We'll get into that a little bit later on. And I thought actually we could do a soft three after the second hour. It's myself, Peter, covering this, the Weekend Wind Down Show, this, the 10th of July. I hope you're enjoying the music. We got one next by Plum.

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1: So this is the Weekend Wind Down Show. It's all about winding it down into the weekend, because there's no point going into the weekend having, you know, gone through a stressful week, having your ups and downs, and not really, you know, relaxing. Because if you don't relax into the weekend, you know, you're not going to rest all too well, are you? And then you get back into the week and you don't feel rested after the weekend. So if we help you to wind down, relax, put the issues and the problems, the stresses of the week behind you, and just enjoy the weekend, I think you'll do much better in the upcoming week. But let's not get focused on Monday. Let's focus on the fact that it's Friday night, and for most people, they're going into the weekend. If not, hey, we've got some nice tunes for you to enjoy. But anyways, one of the features on this show is the 1 week in one word feature that Nathan Thomas does. So we're going to carry on doing that as usual. I'll figure out what my week is. 1 week in one word is a little bit later on. But you can get in touch. 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That's the email address. Hello at pure247radio.org. That's the email address. If you want to send in your 1 week in one word, it's a tricky kind of task to do, but it's really beneficial and really helps you to process the week and put it behind you. So yeah, shout outs will come for that. And yes, let's have some more music next, shall we? Simply Red.

0: Hope you enjoyed that song by Coldplay. That one was called Green Eyes. Hope you enjoyed that tune. Taking us up to 7:30 here in the UK. Still quite hot at the moment, but you know, it's getting cooler as it gets later in the day. But we still have the aircon on, taking the edge off in the studio, because actually right now the sun is pointing at the studio, because of where the studio, where the windows on the studio point, that's where the sun is at this moment. So in some ways, it's probably going to be a good idea to keep the aircon on for a little while and keep the curtains shut so it doesn't get any hotter than it has to in the studio. But let's enjoy some more music right after these announcements.
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So I have come up with my 1 week in one word. My word for the week is clunky. It's been a bit of a clunky week. Now, the whole point of this feature is to just sum up your whole week in one word, perhaps because of a particular event or a most kind of an emotion that came out the most. Maybe you've had a positive week. Hopefully, maybe you've had a lot of sad things you've seen or have happened to you. Definitely sorry if that's happened to you. But yeah, just try and sum up your week in one word. Feel free to send it on to us or tell friends and family, do the game with friends or family, or perhaps, you know, just do the feature with yourself. Think about what your week is, sum it up in a word, maybe write it down on a piece of paper somewhere, and then maybe just put the piece of paper in a bin and just think, okay, that's the week done. Let's enjoy the weekend, get some rest in, and then try again next week. Perhaps that would be the way to go. But yeah, my word for the week is clunky. Because it's been a clunky week. I won't go into too much detail about the week because the whole point of this feature is to just sum it up in one simple word. And if I start explaining the word, then I think that could be kind of cheating. So just leave it at that. My week has been clunky, which I think says a lot, hopefully. But yeah, my word for the week is clunky. And if you can find a word that matches that in the amount of letters within the word or is longer, I'll give you a little ding. But either way, you'll get a shout out on the radio. Next up, we've got some of our Atlantic roots.

Hope you enjoyed that by Neo. And right now, this is the Weekend Wind Down Show. I shared a moment ago my 1 week in one word, which I was quite pleased with. I think it is quite clear on my week. I went for clunky because it has been a bit of a clunky week for myself. That's what I'm going for. It's just things have not been as smooth as I would like. I'm trying not to cheat here though, because I can kind of, go into detail of what I'm going on about with the word clunky. But yeah, that's my word. I wonder what your word might be. Feel free to get in touch, send your word in. Send in your 1 week in one word. It's a tricky thing, but it is always great fun. You get a shout out on the radio. And if it's got more letters than the word clunky, then you will get a little ding to signify how you've done a great job. But if you find that, you know, a longer word isn't quite the right word, don't worry. Just find the word that works for you best. Next up, it's Annie Lennox.

Beautiful track there by Ledger from the band Skillet. That one was called Ruins. And that's the penultimate tune of this first hour of the weekend wind down show. Another hour to come. And I thought, like on the Energize show, where I do an energetic three, we could do a soft three with three tunes from the iconic 1980s. So that'll be coming up about 5:10 past the second hour. But taking us into the second hour, into the news, Elton John, You've Got to Love Someone.

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1: From the Pure 24/7 News Hub, this is Peter reporting. Deadly wildfire breaks out in southern Spain. China achieves breakthrough in reusable rocket recovery. Typhoon approaches northern Philippines. King Charles visits London Zoo. Deadly wildfire breaks out in Spain. A fast-moving wildfire in southern Spain's Almeria province has killed at least 11 people and injured many more. Some of the victims were reportedly found in vehicles as they attempted to flee the flames near Los Galados. Intensified by extreme heat of around 40 degrees Celsius, the blaze has forced evacuation of around 1,400 residents and scorched thousands of hectares of land. Over 150 firefighters, supported by military personnel, continue to battle the fire as it continues to rage across southern Spain. China achieves breakthrough in reusable rocket recovery. China has successfully retrieved an orbital-class rocket booster using a sea-based net system for the first time, marking a breakthrough in reusable rocket technology. The test involved the Long March 10B rocket, which launched a satellite into orbit before its booster was caught intact at sea off the coast of Hainan. State media described the operation as a breakthrough, advancing Beijing's potential to rival other space powers with cost-effective launch capabilities. Historic tapestry arrives in UK. The historic Bayeux tapestry has been brought to the United Kingdom for the first time in nearly 1,000 years. The 70-meter-long 11th-century embroidery, depicting events leading to the Norman conquest of England in 1066, was transported via the Channel Tunnel to the British Museum in London. Concerns were raised about moving the tapestry safely. However, the transport team have taken every precaution to prevent damage on its journey. It is set to go on display for 9 months from September 26 as part of a major exhibition. Typhoon approaches northern Philippines. Typhoon Inday has weakened and accelerated toward the sea near the Philippines, Batanes Island, after battering northern areas with heavy rains. Signal warnings were lowered as the storm moved faster than anticipated, reducing immediate threats, though gusty winds and flooding risks persisted in affected zones. Authorities monitored the system closely, while residents in vulnerable communities prepared for residual impacts from the season's weather activity. And, in other news, King Charles visits zoo. King Charles III made a public appearance at London Zoo during a period of high temperatures across parts of the UK and Europe. The visit provided a light-hearted moment amid the heatwave, with the monarch engaging with exhibits, staff and animals at the historic attraction in Regent's Park. Such appearances have offered a welcome distraction and highlight ongoing public interest in royal activities. This was the news, brought to you by Pure247NewsHub.com.
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1: Thank you there, Andy B. So this is the weekend wind down show right now, all about winding you down into the weekend, helping you to relax and wind down into the weekend. So, you know, there's no point going into the weekend stressed, thinking about work you perhaps haven't quite finished this Friday and, you know, Monday's coming up, you know, what you need to get done on Monday. There's no point getting all stressed about next week. And, you know, it's good to also perhaps recover from the week that has finished. So that's what we're going to help you do. Lots of soft, soothing tunes. And we've got three soft, soothing tunes for you. The soft three on the Agile Show, which I do on a Wednesday, 7 till 9, which is actually repeated on a Sunday from 6 till 8 p.m. I do that show. And we have the Energetic Three in the second hour, which is just three energetic tracks from the 80s. Now, we can't have energetic tracks because we're trying to wind you down, helping you relax into the weekend. So we've got three tunes from the soft category, of course, and from, well, I referred to it earlier as the iconic decade of the 80s, which I think it is quite iconic. I don't know why particularly the 80s, but it seems to be a year that sticks out quite a lot with music and many, many other things. But I've got three tunes for you from the 80s, all soft, all pure, all from the rock category as well. So we've got, in reversed order, ZZ Top, Rough Boy. Before that, Running to a Standstill by U2. And starting off the soft three today, we've got Magnum, The Last Dance. So enjoy this, your soft three on this The Weekend Wind Down Show with myself, Peter.

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1: 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Now, this is Nathan Thomas' show, but I'm actually covering it this week because, well, Nathan Thomas was doing the Get Your Home show. But yeah, I'm having fun on this show playing some softer tunes, like what you just heard by ZZ Top, Rough Boy. And actually, that was part of our Soft 3. I do this on the Energize show, where I have three energetic tracks, but it being the Weekend Wind Down Show, we went for three soft tunes. So we started off with Magnum, The Last Dance from 85. We had U2 Running to a Standstill from 87. And then finally, Rough Boy by ZZ Top from 86. So they're all actually within the same 3 years, 85, 86, and 87. If I'd done that in order, that would have been quite smooth, actually. But I didn't think to do that. But anyways, glad you're tuned into the show. Before I forget, actually, Nathan Thomas got in touch with the 1 week in one word feature saying, "Hey, Peter, here's my word for the week, pressurized." That's a good week word, Nathan Thomas. Well done on that. Thank you for getting in touch. And I do believe that pressurized is longer than clunky, which was my word for the week. So I'm going to give Nathan Thomas a little ding sound. Well done, Nathan Thomas. Good word. And if you want to send in your word, you can do so as well. There's email, hello@pure247radio.org. That's hello@pure247radio.org. That's the email address. Also, WhatsApp, actually. 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Plenty of ways to get in touch and send in your 1 week in one word feature to get in touch with the feature. This next track, we've done some 80s tunes, so nicely we're going on into a 90s track, Savage Garden, Truly, Madly, Deeply.

0: Hope you enjoyed that tune right there. Taking us up to 8:30 here in the UK. We're going to have a song in a moment, actually, by Bruce Springsteen right after these announcements.
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right there, Bruce Springsteen, Atlantic City. And we're in the last 20 minutes, actually, of this The Weeknd Wind Down Show. After 9 p.m, it'll be time for Pure Tens from 9 all the way until 11 p.m. That's when you can catch that. And don't forget, actually, tomorrow morning, you got Wake Up at The Weeknd, presented by Andy Brown. But we've still got time for some more relaxing tunes to help you wind down into your weekend. So next up, we've got a song by David Gray.

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Well, we are rapidly approaching the end of this week's Weekend Wind Down show, covered by myself, Peter. We still got time, though, for some great tunes before it would be time for Pure Tens. So here's a tune for you. I believe this is a classic, actually, from the 70s, if memory serves me correctly. Yes, 1978, the late 70s. This one is by Rose Royce. Love Don't Live Here Anymore.

Well, I hope you enjoyed that. The penultimate tune on this The Weekend Wind Down Show. This the 10th of July. Hope you're enjoying the music. We've got time for one more song. Good Advice by Texas. That'll be taking us on into the news at 9 o'clock. And from 9 all the way until 11 p.m., it'll be Pure Tens. You can enjoy that. Stay tuned for that if you want a good taster of the era of the Tens. Of course, starting tomorrow, you've got Wake Up at the Weekend, presented by Andy Brown, the soundtrack to your first coffee of the day. But anyways, thank you for joining me on this, which is The Weekend Wind Down Show. I will be back some point next week, potentially on the Schools Out Show. The schedule has been a bit all over the place, but the music is continuing. The brilliant music is continuing as always. So as I say, Texas taking us into the news. Thank you so much for joining me today. I'll talk to you soon.

0: 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From the Pure 24/7 News Hub, this is Peter reporting. Deadly wildfire breaks out in southern Spain. China achieves breakthrough in reusable rocket recovery. Typhoon approaches northern Philippines. King Charles visits London Zoo. Deadly wildfire breaks out in Spain. A fast-moving wildfire in southern Spain's Almeria province has killed at least 11 people and injured many more. Some of the victims were reportedly found in vehicles as they attempted to flee the flames near Los Galados. Intensified by extreme heat of around 40 degrees Celsius, the blaze has forced evacuation of around 1,400 residents and scorched thousands of hectares of land. Over 150 firefighters, supported by military personnel, continue to battle the fire as it continues to rage across southern Spain. China achieves breakthrough in reusable rocket recovery. China has successfully retrieved an orbital-class rocket booster using a sea-based net system for the first time, marking a breakthrough in reusable rocket technology. The test involved the Long March 10B rocket, which launched a satellite into orbit before its booster was caught intact at sea off the coast of Hainan. State media described the operation as a breakthrough, advancing Beijing's potential to rival other space powers with cost-effective launch capabilities. Historic tapestry arrives in UK. The historic Bayeux tapestry has been brought to the United Kingdom for the first time in nearly 1,000 years. The 70-meter-long 11th-century embroidery depicting events leading to the Norman conquest of England in 1066 was transported via the Channel Tunnel to the British Museum in London. Concerns were raised about moving the tapestry safely. However, the transport team have taken every precaution to prevent damage on its journey. It is set to go on display for 9 months from September 26 as part of a major exhibition. Typhoon approaches northern Philippines. Typhoon Inday has weakened and accelerated toward the sea near the Philippines' Batanes Island after battering northern areas with heavy rains. Signal warnings were lowered as the storm moved faster than anticipated, reducing immediate threats, though gusty winds and flooding risks persisted in affected zones. Authorities monitored the system closely, while residents in vulnerable communities prepared for residual impacts from the season's weather activity. And in other news, King Charles visits zoo. King Charles III made a public appearance at London Zoo during a period of high temperatures across parts of the UK and Europe. The visit provided a light-hearted moment amid the heatwave, with the monarch engaging with exhibits, staff and animals at the historic attraction in Regent's Park. Such appearances have offered a welcome distraction and highlight ongoing public interest in royal activities. This was the news, brought to you by Pure247NewsHub.com.
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0: 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From the Pure 24/7 News Hub, this is Nathan Thomas reporting. This is your weekly news roundup. US and Iran exchange strikes as ceasefire falters. Ukraine intensifies drone attacks on Russian assets. Mass arrests follow violent protests in India over child's rape and murder. German teenager arrested following school stabbing, and political funding probe hits Reform Party. US and Iran exchange strikes as ceasefire falters. Tensions in the Middle East escalated as the United States and Iran exchanged strikes following incidents involving tankers in the Strait of Hormuz. The US military conducted airstrikes targeting Iranian missile sites and command centers following Iran's attack on a commercial ship traveling through the Strait of Hormuz. In retaliation to US attacks, Iran launched its own strikes, which impacted nearby Gulf states. Diplomatic mediators from several nations are actively engaged in efforts to de-escalate the situation and avoid any broader regional conflict. President Donald Trump commented that the ceasefire might be completely over, although he indicated possible continued negotiations. Ukraine intensifies drone attacks on Russian assets. Ukrainian drone operations have significantly intensified against Russia, focusing on the Shadow Fleet and key fuel infrastructure. In recent days, strikes hit numerous vessels and energy targets, contributing to a noticeable fuel crisis within Russia. These actions aim to disrupt its supply lines supporting occupied territories, including Crimea. The developments are thought to indicate increasingly aggressive operations between the two nations during the prolonged conflict. Mass arrests follow protests in India over child's rape and murder. Violent protests erupted in India after the rape and murder of an 11-year-old girl, prompting police to arrest dozens of individuals involved in the clashes. The public demonstrations highlighted deep anger over the crime and what people have noted as failures in law enforcement and justice systems. Authorities have vowed a thorough investigation into the incident while deploying resources to restore order. The tragic death of the young girl has sparked nationwide discussions on improving child safety measures and strengthening legal responses to such heinous crimes. German teenager arrested following school stabbing. In Germany, a teenager was detained by police following a stabbing incident at a school where two 13-year-old girls sustained serious injuries. The attack occurred at Welfen Gymnasium, triggering large-scale response from local police. Investigations are ongoing to determine the full circumstances and any possible motives behind the assault. The community has expressed deep shock and called for stronger security protocols in educational institutions. Political funding probe hits Reform Party. UK police are investigating donations made to the Reform Party, examining potential irregularities in funding practices. The probe arrives during a period of heightened political activity and scrutiny for the party. Observers are monitoring developments closely for any broader implications on national trust and future party operations. This was the news brought to you by Pure247NewsHub.com.
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1: From the Pure 24/7 News Hub, this is Nathan Thomas reporting. This is your weekly news roundup. US and Iran exchange strikes as ceasefire falters. Ukraine intensifies drone attacks on Russian assets. Mass arrests follow violent protests in India over child's rape and murder. German teenager arrested following school stabbing, and political funding probe hits Reform Party. US and Iran exchange strikes as ceasefire falters. Tensions in the Middle East escalated as the United States and Iran exchanged strikes following incidents involving tankers in the Strait of Hormuz. The US military conducted airstrikes targeting Iranian missile sites and command centers following Iran's attack on a commercial ship traveling through the Strait of Hormuz. In retaliation to US attacks, Iran launched its own strikes, which impacted nearby Gulf states. Diplomatic mediators from several nations are actively engaged in efforts to de-escalate the situation and avoid any broader regional conflict. President Donald Trump commented that the ceasefire might be completely over, although he indicated possible continued negotiations. Ukraine intensifies drone attacks on Russian assets. Ukrainian drone operations have significantly intensified against Russia, focusing on the Shadow Fleet and key fuel infrastructure. In recent days, strikes hit numerous vessels and energy targets, contributing to a noticeable fuel crisis within Russia. These actions aim to disrupt supply lines supporting occupied territories, including Crimea. The developments are thought to indicate increasingly aggressive operations between the two nations during the prolonged conflict. Mass arrests follow protests in India over child's rape and murder. Violent protests erupted in India after the rape and murder of an 11-year-old girl, prompting police to arrest dozens of individuals involved in the clashes. The public demonstrations highlighted deep anger over the crime and what people have noted as failures in law enforcement and justice systems. Authorities have vowed a thorough investigation into the incident while deploying resources to restore order. The tragic death of the young girl has sparked nationwide discussions on improving child safety measures and strengthening legal responses to such heinous crimes. German teenager arrested following school stabbing. In Germany, a teenager was detained by police following a stabbing incident at a school where two 13-year-old girls sustained serious injuries. The attack occurred at Welfen Gymnasium, triggering large-scale response from local police. Investigations are ongoing to determine the full circumstances and any possible motives behind the assault. The community has expressed deep shock and called for stronger security protocols in educational institutions. Political funding probe hits Reform Party. UK police are investigating donations made to the Reform Party, examining potential irregularities in funding practices. The probe arrives during a period of heightened political activity and scrutiny for the party. Observers are monitoring developments closely for any broader implications on national trust and future party operations. This was the news brought to you by Pure247NewsHub.com.
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2: I never forget where I come from. It's good to stay rooted, and I drive past phone boxes where I've been left for dead, and I think about that, and I think I'm still here. And then when I think of the influence that I've got in prisons through the storytelling and through my narrative, only God could do that.
3: We've had some really, really harrowing stories of parents just emailing us a few times now saying that unfortunately their children have passed away, but ice in pot was one of the best things that they did, and they've got pictures and memories of their children, and you know, those songs are utterly precious to them.
4: It was Carl's inspiration. You know, as we were writing the script, I could call him up and say, hey, when you were getting interrogated by the Gestapo, you know, how did that work? And he would give these just incredible details about what it was like. This was a first-hand source. He was there. It was just, you know, what an incredible gift to have that as a source to develop this film.
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1: 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This is your weekly news roundup. US and Iran exchange strikes as ceasefire falters. Ukraine intensifies drone attacks on Russian assets. Mass arrests follow violent protests in India over child's rape and murder. German teenager arrested following school stabbing, and political funding probe hits Reform Party. US and Iran exchange strikes as ceasefire falters. Tensions in the Middle East escalated as the United States and Iran exchanged strikes following incidents involving tankers in the Strait of Hormuz. The US military conducted airstrikes targeting Iranian missile sites and command centers following Iran's attack on a commercial ship traveling through the Strait of Hormuz. In retaliation to US attacks, Iran launched its own strikes, which impacted nearby Gulf states. Diplomatic mediators from several nations are actively engaged in efforts to de-escalate the situation and avoid any broader regional conflict. President Donald Trump commented that the ceasefire might be completely over, although he indicated possible continued negotiations. Ukraine intensifies drone attacks on Russian assets. Ukrainian drone operations have significantly intensified against Russia, focusing on the Shadow Fleet and key fuel infrastructure. In recent days, strikes hit numerous vessels and energy targets, contributing to a noticeable fuel crisis within Russia. These actions aim to disrupt supply lines supporting occupied territories, including Crimea. The developments are thought to indicate increasingly aggressive operations between the two nations during the prolonged conflict. Mass arrests follow protests in India over child's rape and murder. Violent protests erupted in India after the rape and murder of an 11-year-old girl, prompting police to arrest dozens of individuals involved in the clashes. The public demonstrations highlighted deep anger over the crime and what people have noted as failures in law enforcement and justice systems. Authorities have vowed a thorough investigation into the incident while deploying resources to restore order. The tragic death of the young girl has sparked nationwide discussions on improving child safety measures and strengthening legal responses to such heinous crimes. German teenager arrested following school stabbing. In Germany, a teenager was detained by police following a stabbing incident at a school where two 13-year-old girls sustained serious injuries. The attack occurred at Welfen Gymnasium, triggering large-scale response from local police. Investigations are ongoing to determine the full circumstances and any possible motives behind the assault. The community has expressed deep shock and called for stronger security protocols in educational institutions. Political funding probe hits Reform Party. UK police are investigating donations made to the Reform Party, examining potential irregularities in funding practices. The probe arrives during a period of heightened political activity and scrutiny for the party. Observers are monitoring developments closely for any broader implications on national trust and future party operations. This was the news brought to you by Pure247NewsHub.com.
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1: Hi, I'm Andy Brown. 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
1: From the Pure 24/7 News Hub, this is Nathan Thomas reporting. This is your weekly news roundup. US and Iran exchange strikes as ceasefire falters. Ukraine intensifies drone attacks on Russian assets. Mass arrests follow violent protests in India over child's rape and murder. German teenager arrested following school stabbing, and political funding probe hits Reform Party. US and Iran exchange strikes as ceasefire falters. Tensions in the Middle East escalated as the United States and Iran exchanged strikes following incidents involving tankers in the Strait of Hormuz. The US military conducted airstrikes targeting Iranian missile sites and command centers following Iran's attack on a commercial ship traveling through the Strait of Hormuz. In retaliation to US attacks, Iran launched its own strikes, which impacted nearby Gulf states. Diplomatic mediators from several nations are actively engaged in efforts to de-escalate the situation and avoid any broader regional conflict. President Donald Trump commented that the ceasefire might be completely over, although he indicated possible continued negotiations. Ukraine intensifies drone attacks on Russian assets. Ukrainian drone operations have significantly intensified against Russia, focusing on the Shadow Fleet and key fuel infrastructure. In recent days, strikes hit numerous vessels and energy targets, contributing to a noticeable fuel crisis within Russia. These actions aim to disrupt supply lines supporting occupied territories, including Crimea. The developments are thought to indicate increasingly aggressive operations between the two nations during the prolonged conflict. Mass arrests follow protests in India over child's rape and murder. Violent protests erupted in India after the rape and murder of an 11-year-old girl, prompting police to arrest dozens of individuals involved in the clashes. The public demonstrations highlighted deep anger over the crime and what people have noted as failures in law enforcement and justice systems. Authorities have vowed a thorough investigation into the incident while deploying resources to restore order. The tragic death of the young girl has sparked nationwide discussions on improving child safety measures and strengthening legal responses to such heinous crimes. German teenager arrested following school stabbing. In Germany, a teenager was detained by police following a stabbing incident at a school where two 13-year-old girls sustained serious injuries. The attack occurred at Welfen Gymnasium, triggering large-scale response from local police. Investigations are ongoing to determine the full circumstances and any possible motives behind the assault. The community has expressed deep shock and called for stronger security protocols in educational institutions. Political funding probe hits Reform Party. UK police are investigating donations made to the Reform Party, examining potential irregularities in funding practices. The probe arrives during a period of heightened political activity and scrutiny for the party. Observers are monitoring developments closely for any broader implications on national trust and future party operations. This was the news brought to you by Pure247NewsHub.com.
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